0: that 90s channel. Hanging out on the What's a Josh broadcast. I discovered something so cool about a week ago. And as you know, I've got a separate project from the show here. I've got a YouTube channel that my friend Tammy and I have put together. And we've been going, I think, almost on 5 years with this. And it's called the Paranormal Exploring Project. Now, this isn't just a cheap plug for my YouTube channel, but you can always like and subscribe. It's free. But what we do is we go around to these different locations and we try to see if we're going to have some sort of paranormal experience like a lot of people claim to have. Recently, we found this location that I never thought. It really even wasn't really much of a paranormal location when we actually went there and shot the video, which, by the way, the video will be coming out around Halloween. But I got to spend the night on this enormous object, and I'm going to tell you about it coming up. And as I'm telling you about it, I want you to think of some of the hidden gems that not a lot of people know about that are awesome to tour. What'sajosh.com. 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I'll give you that full story next.
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here on the What's a Josh broadcast. So this cool thing that I found and I got to tour and spend the night on about a week or so ago for our YouTube channel, the USS Edson. It's a naval destroyer and it's located in Bay City, Michigan. And we went on board to do a paranormal exploring video. And this was one of the few locations we've gone where the paranormal stuff wasn't even the main story. It was just so cool to be on this destroyer that was active from 1958 to 1988. And we had full reign of the entire place. I paid so we could spend the night. We could explore all the nooks and crannies of this place. Got to hang out on the bridge in the sleeping quarters. But turns out it was decommissioned in 1988. It served in the Vietnam War. It took a hit. It's called the Gray Ghost of the Vietnamese Coast. And in 2001, when the Twin Towers fell in New York City, it was actually docked in New York City as a museum, and the FBI and higher officials with local agencies actually boarded this ship that was decommissioned, put it back to use as it was the command center for 9/11 communications when the Twin Towers were falling. It's got a rich history. If you ever get a chance to tour it, if you're ever in the Midwest, if you live near it, maybe it's in Bay City, Michigan. Look it up. It doesn't cost much to tour. But you got to check that out. So now it's your turn. I want to know about the places you've toured that not a lot of people know about. Head over to whatsajosh.com. Click message me. Sweet.

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1: You know the What's a Josh broadcast. Just told you about my time spending aboard the USS Edson a couple weeks ago. And by the way, the video of this is going to be out coming up in probably around October. I might do more of a historic video on my other YouTube channel. But if you want to see pictures, go to whatsajosh.com. Go to my Facebook page. You'll see them. It was so cool. So I want to hear from you. What location have you toured that not a lot of people know about? Dave said the National Museum of U.S. Air Force in Dayton, Ohio. It's free and honestly one of the best museums I've ever visited. Karen chimed in, Waldrug in South Dakota. I thought it was a tourist trap. It absolutely is, and it's absolutely amazing. Mike's got a good one. It's a huge estate in North Carolina. Do you know what it is? I'll share his story coming up.
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here on the What's a Josh broadcast over at whatsajosh.com. I want you to jump in on this one as I'm writing down locations and places to tour. I mentioned my time aboard the USS Edson in Bay City, Michigan, about a week or so ago. Spent the night on board. Very cool destroyer that served in the Vietnam War and also served on 9/11 after it was decommissioned. Very cool story behind it. Anyway, I heard from Melissa. The House on the Rock in Wisconsin, the weirdest place I've ever been. I still can't explain it. Rachel said the Crater of Diamonds State Park in Arkansas. You can actually keep any diamond you find. And what did Mike find in North Carolina? The Biltmore Estate. I expected a mansion. I wasn't expecting an entire world, is what he said. If you got something, would love to hear from you. What's a Josh.com?

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1: You know, the What's a Josh broadcast. So we're still going with the places that you've discovered through just traveling around the country. Maybe there's these places that no one's really heard about. Got one from Brian. Alcatraz. Sounds touristy, but the audio tour is absolutely incredible. I know a lot of people know about it, but you need to check it out. That is right on par with one of my other favorite places, the Ohio State Reformatory. And again, it's another place. I've toured that place maybe 5 or 6 times. And I've done 2 overnight paranormal investigations for our YouTube channel. And then I just did like 3 normal tours. Every time you go there, you can get a different experience. You can do a self-guided tour, a guided tour. You can do the movie tour because Shawshank Redemption and Air Force One, they were filmed there. And you had to do the behind the bars tour. For a while, they had a former inmate doing tours as well. But yeah, those old prisons, Brian, are super cool. And Ashley, Bodie Ghost Town in California. It feels like you're walking through the Old West. If you got one, want to hear from you, whatsajosh.com.
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13: The

Having a lot of fun today with the What's a Josh broadcast. Have fun every day doing this. It's kind of like my mental health escape from everything. But we're talking about the cool places you've discovered while you're on vacation, maybe in your hometown, whatever it is, things that maybe people don't know about that you need to tour. I mentioned the USS Edson, which I discovered through a YouTube channel bit that I was doing last week. I got to spend the night on this big destroyer. Trevor said, Great Sand Dunes National Park in Colorado. It's like standing in the middle of a desert with the mountains all around you. Hannah, Cumberland Island, Georgia, wild horses on the beach. It doesn't feel real. Apostle Island in Wisconsin is what Chris has. And Jason, the Corn Palace in South Dakota, exactly what it sounds like. I've got another one for you I visited a couple years ago. It's in Arizona, and Ghost Adventures actually filmed there. I'll tell you what it is next.

0: hanging on to the What's Josh broadcast. That is going to do it for today, and I made a huge mistake. I got to thank Brian for sending me a message. He said, hey, the retro movie quote of the day today that you gave, you did not give the quote from 1976. You gave the quote from Rocky Balboa in 2006. I just looked that up, and I did. I messed that up. My bad. The quote was, it ain't about how hard you get or how hard you hit. It's about how hard you can get hit and keep moving forward. That was from Rocky Balboa in 2006. I mistakenly said that was from the original Rocky in 1976. I was wrong. My apologies. You never hear me say that. You have a great rest of your day. I'll talk to you tomorrow. Same time, same place.
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Yeah. 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

0: 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Rachel and Ross, DJ and Steve, Keenan and Kel. 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

0: 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Mommy, do you love your phone more than me? 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

0: 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That 90s channel. Whoa.
1: Whoa.
0: It's Tuesday. Welcome.
1: Yeah, it's Tuesday.
0: These guys ever leave? You and me? We never leave. We're always here. Somewhere. It's somewhere. We're always here.
1: We're always close by lurking, if nothing else.
0: It is Tuesday, Taco Tuesday. The World Cup, of course, going on. Yesterday, history was made. Lionel Messi, of course, he's amazing anyway, added to his legendary career, scored twice to become the World Cup's all-time leading scorer with 18 career goals in the World Cup. This World Cup. Oh, I think that's all the World Cups. Anyway, his team, defending champion Argentina, beat Austria 2-0 to clinch a spot in the knockout round.
1: It's actually called the knockout round.
0: It's called the knockout round.
1: Oh.
0: And the U.S. is in it, too. I think that's a great name for a round. Instead of going like quarterfinals, semifinals, I like knockout round. Knockout. It's a knockout, baby.
1: It's a knockout, baby.
0: It's a knockout, baby. Today is a National Hydration Day, so you drink your water. Drink all kinds of water.
1: I'm going to be so bad about that.
0: Yeah, it's you got to do it. Got to do it.
1: I know.
0: It's Pink Day today. All things pink, and Pink Flamingo Day, too, because they're pink, right? Right?
1: Yes.
0: Aren't
1: there some flamingos that are white?
0: Have you seen a white flamingo? No, we've had this trivia question
1: but
0: before.
1: Definitely pink.
0: We've had this trivia question before.
1: I know, but
0: flamingos. Wait for it.
1: Right.
0: There are more fake lawn flamingos in the world than there are real ones. We've had that question before, and it is true.
1: Yeah,
0: it is true. Is that crazy?
1: Yes.
0: Uh-huh. It's National Detroit Style Pizza Day. We've had that question before. It's like, what makes it Detroit style? A pizza? Is it pan crust? What is it? What makes it Detroit style?
1: I don't know.
0: Anyway.
1: But
0: you know, we have the internet.
1: I know.
0: We can ask it right now. Huh? Detroit style pizza. See, I'm helping. A rectangular pizza.
1: Oh.
0: Thick crust, known for its crispy, cheesy edges. Deep dish. Yeah. Made in a blue steel pan.
1: Blue steel.
0: And an upside-down layering of cheese first and toppings. And finally, racing stripes of a thick, sweet tomato sauce on top. That's what the internet says Detroit pizza is.
1: Detroit, so it's the crust and the cheese
0: the
1: and
0: biggest
1: the toppings
0: thing is,
1: and the tomato sauce?
0: You make thick crust in a square pan.
1: Yeah.
0: And you get enough cheese on it where the cheese like comes up the side of the crust and it kind of bakes hard there. That's really good. It's really good. Yeah. All right. So now we know.
1: Does the cheese kind of overlap over the toppings?
0: Well, yeah, it does. And it's hard on the edges because it's gotten down between the crust and the pan. And oh my word.
1: Have you got it?
0: I have now that I know what it is. I didn't know what it was. All right. We got the show to do today. Oh, and our totally impossible trivia question. You want to know. 54% of people.
1: Okay, 54% of people.
0: Say being called this is a compliment. What is it?
1: Right. Yeah. So if you're detailed or you're
0: detail
1: controlling.
0: Detail oriented? No, that's not the answer.
1: Controlling.
0: That's not the answer.
1: Sympathetic.
0: No.
1: Pretty.
0: Remember, it's a compliment. None of that is correct. That's not what we're looking for today. Okay, well, let's get things going. It's time to start the show.

0: all things 90s, that 90s channel. Moving back home used to feel like a sign that something had gone wrong in your life, but now it may simply mean you've checked out the price of apartments.
1: Yeah, it's a...
0: It's terrible out there.
1: It is.
0: A new report from Realtor.com finds that nearly one in three adults under the age of 35 now live with their parents. One in three. That's about 25 million people, the highest number ever recorded at that age to live at home.
1: How are they able to tell how many people are living back at home?
0: Well, the census and things like that, that tells you a lot. Yeah, it does. And surprisingly, most of these, you know, young adults have jobs. They have real jobs, full-time jobs, not just working, you know, at the Walmart. About 70% of adults between 25 and 34 who live at home are employed. The problem isn't necessarily finding work, it's paying for life after work.
1: That's true.
0: Median home now sits, the median home price in America now sits around $430,000 for a house. While rents continue to climb, a lot of places, if you want to rent an apartment, it's going to be $2,000 to $3,000 a month. $2,000 to $3,000 a month for rent. That's almost unbelievable.
1: That's, you have to wonder, like the portion of your paycheck.
0: Yeah.
1: Compared to your what your rent is.
0: Yeah.
1: Well, they used to say, do you have anything left over for electricity?
0: Right. Well, they used to say that, your rent should never exceed, it used to say, your rent or your house payment should never exceed more than a quarter of your take-home pay. Well, as inflation came along and we started paying more for housing, then that went up from a quarter to a half. Now, some of these people are living like two-thirds to three-quarters of their take-home pay is just for their housing, and you're never going to make it that way. You're always going to be in the hole. Many adult children aren't simply getting a free ride either. More than 70% contribute money towards groceries, utilities, rent, or mortgage payments, which is good. At least, you know, they're helping out, right?
1: Well, that's good. You'd wonder, can they save money for...
0: it'd be nice if they could save money, but...
1: But they're living at home. They're not paying as much. They are paying some... But will they leave when they can at that point?
0: I mean, it's hard. So yeah. Real estate agents say buyers increasingly ask whether homes can comfortably house three generations under one roof. Wow.
1: Yeah.
0: Think about that. Yeah. Not only are you letting your kids live there, but your married kids and your grandkids. That's kind of crazy when you think about it. I'm telling you, this is tough. I mean, living out is tough. And I think it gets tougher every generation for them to move out.
1: It probably does.
0: That seems to be the deal. But
1: well, you know what? Say if you're going to college or you're a young adult.
0: Yeah.
1: You have a house with four friends or five friends or three friends.
0: Wow, that's a lot of friends.
1: Or, you know what I'm saying.
0: I know what you're saying.
1: Like, one of them has a big house or their parents had a big house and they can all live there and just pay a portion. Yeah. They pool their money and...
0: That's one solution. You know. I get that. That's one solution. But, I mean, I think at the end of the day, everybody wants to have their own life.
1: Of course.
0: You know? But, only time will tell on that one.
1: You can have your own life here. You have this half of the house. I have that half of the house. And never the twain shall meet.
0: You still got to share a kitchen.
1: I know.
0: And bathrooms.
1: Well, no, there would have to be two bathrooms.
0: Well, no, but I mean, yeah. Anyway, enough is enough. One-third of adults under the age of 35 are living at home. Oh, my word.
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Today's shower thoughts revolve around living with your parents. Hold my lease. Your parents spent 18 years trying to get you out of the house, and the economy spent 3 years trying to get you back in. You know you're an adult when your mom asks you to pick up milk on the way home to her house. Living with your parents means paying rent to people who still call you by your childhood nickname. Nothing makes you feel 16 and 36 at the same time, like being asked, "What time are you coming home, dear?" Your parents' Wi-Fi password is often older than your career. And the only roommates who can simultaneously ask about your retirement plan and remind you to take a jacket are your parents.

0: Things you didn't know you need to know today, but you do, because they're ripped from the headlines.
1: All right.
0: The Scots apparently have a new enemy. What?
1: That is?
0: Water.
1: Water?
0: Mm-hmm. Post making the rounds on Facebook claims Scottish soccer fans in Boston have been booing anyone they see ordering water. Hydration apparently ranks somewhere between rooting for the other team and putting ice in whiskey.
1: What? Oh, man. Wow. Okay. All right.
0: Doctors recommend 8 glasses a day. Scottish fans recommend try harder.
1: Okay. These are the same people who drank all the beer in Boston last week. Okay. They ran out of beer. Yikes.
0: Greenland could bring back endless shrimp.
1: Endless shrimp? What? Oh, my goodness. Red lobster. Yeah.
0: Thomas Danz, chairman of the U.S. Arctic Research Commission, suggested that if the United States ever acquired Greenland, Americans would see a return of all-you-can-eat shrimp or red lobster, thanks to expanded success.
1: That's what it's all about.
0: To cold water.
1: That's what
0: seafood.
1: It's all about. That's what it's all about. It's like, it's not for, you know, any kind of, you know, whatever military dominance. So we can have all you can eat shrimp and red lobster.
0: Know.
1: Thanks, Greenland.
0: But Greenland, we have God willing, the creek don't rise. We will never acquire Greenland.
1: No.
0: It belongs to Greenland.
1: Red lobster, you just pounce down on the all you can eat shrimp. Oh, but I love it. I love the shrimp fest. Man. And I think it's the lobster that killed him more than the shrimp. The all-you-can-eat lobster. No, it was the shrimp.
0: You're right.
1: Okay.
0: Mm-hmm. Yeah, I mean, we have this little geopolitical argument going on, and it turns out it's probably about the all-you-can-eat shrimp, and it makes cheddar biscuits cheddar bay biscuits.
1: Oh, cheddar bay biscuits,
0: a strategic objective.
1: Ooh, yeah.
0: Yep.
1: You know, I brought home a package of those. They actually have them in the store, and they were good. They're really good.
0: Oh, the box ones? Yeah,
1: the ones in the box are really good. So, you know.
0: In fact, I still have a box.
1: Do you have a box yourself? Okay.
0: Yeah.
1: I mean, they're available for sale, you know, in most of those supermarkets.
0: They're yummy.
1: They are yummy.
0: I wish they still had hush puppies. Linda Kahn signs off at ESPN.
1: ESPN, huh?
0: After more than 5,500 editions of SportsCenter, she will anchor her final show on Friday.
1: Wow.
0: She joined ESPN in 1992.
1: No kidding.
0: Yep. And even though, even in the early 90s, okay, she's a woman.
1: Right.
0: In sports.
1: That's right. One of the few.
0: Not a common thing.
1: Not a common thing.
0: But she became one of the network's most recognizable voices. So around the Northwest, some viewers still remember Linda from her days reporting sports on Seattle television long before the ESPN spotlight.
1: Yeah. You know, I believe Robin Roberts was at ESPN too before she became GMA. Yeah. Yeah, I think she was. Yeah. Yeah.
0: So
1: yeah, she played basketball too, Robin.
0: Yes, she did.
1: Yeah.
0: Now France says put down the wine glass.
1: Wait, we're out of beer and now we gotta put down the wine glass. What is up?
0: They have temporarily banned outdoor alcohol consumption in several regions, including parts of Paris.
1: Huh.
0: As a dangerous heat wave pushes temperatures in the upper 90s and beyond.
1: Hmm.
0: Which is
1: that's hot for them.
0: Yes.
1: Yeah.
0: So, I mean, in a country, the country is famous for wine culture. Telling people they can't sip wine outside may be the most French emergency order ever issued.
1: An emergency order. That makes a lot of sense, huh? Wow. Does it get humid in France?
0: I don't know.
1: Never been thinking about
0: getting that hot.
1: But, you know, if they're going to ban outdoor consumption of alcohol, I think that's... People around the world got to cool off, okay, France? I don't know what the big deal is.
0: But they say it's because of a heat wave.
1: I mean, yeah, you got to cool off, right? All right. Whatever. And those are some things that you didn't know you needed the other day. Ripped
0: from the headlines.

0: Time for a little yes or BS.
1: Oh, it's Tuesday.
0: Mm-hmm. It's the history of the Motor Hotel.
1: The Motor Hotel.
0: No-tell motel.
1: I see what you're doing because, you know, it's summertime. Road trips. I like that.
0: That's right.
1: Okay.
0: The term...
1: I want to take a road trip.
0: That'd be nice. The term motel is a combination of the words hotel and motel.
1: Oh, that's a yes. Yeah,
0: okay, I mean... That was for a gimme.
1: That's a gimme.
0: Okay. All right.
1: Yeah.
0: Yes or BS?
1: Mm.
0: The first motel in America charged guests $1 a night.
1: Ooh, $1 a night. That sounds good. No, I think that's a yes.
0: That's a BS, actually.
1: Really?
0: It is. Huh. The first recognized motel, which was called the Milestone Motel.
1: The Milestone Motel.
0: In California.
1: Uh-huh.
0: Charged about $1.25 a night.
1: $1.25?
0: Yep, and it opened.
1: Robbery.
0: Well, especially for the time, it opened in 1925.
1: 1925. Yeah. Wow, that was kind of high. $1.25 was a lot of money in 1925.
0: That's what I'm thinking, anyway. Yeah. When was the last time that whole song King of the Road
1: talks about rooms for rent, 50 cents? That was not written in 1925, I guarantee you. It was written much later. It's a room, though. It's not a motel. Same. Huh. Okay.
0: Yes or BS?
1: Yeah.
0: Early hotels often included garages attached to each room.
1: Oh, wouldn't that have been nice? But I don't think so.
0: It's a yes.
1: It's a yes? Really?
0: Not that I've ever seen one or heard of it happening.
1: Yeah.
0: But many early motor hotels featured individual garages or parking spaces directly beside each room to appeal to road travelers.
1: Well, parking spaces, yes. There's still motels that have parking spaces right next to your room. As long as you can get in it.
0: Yeah.
1: You know, except the guy next to you has three cars with him. Yeah. He took your space.
0: He has a driveway, right?
1: No, they all have a driveway. Yeah, they all have a parking place. But so no, it's like... If you
0: take up the sidewalk with your van, it shouldn't matter.
1: Yeah, but if the motel's really full and you get there kind of late, there's not going to be any spaces left. So you're going to be parking down at the end of the road.
0: I always hate that. Well, all spaces need to be marked accordingly.
1: No, some places they are. This is for room, you know, 45. Yeah. I know.
0: Yes or BS. Mm. The world's largest motel once had more than 5,000 rooms.
1: Wow, that's a lot of rooms. I don't even think the world's largest hotel has 5,000 rooms. I'm going to say that's BS because I happen to know how many rooms there are like at the Walt Disney Beach Club in Florida, and it's huge. It's like a mile long, and I think they only have like 1,700 rooms. So 5,000 rooms is impossible. Not possible. No, I mean, it's possible, but no. I say BS. What do you say? I say BS.
0: See here. BS is ding, ding, ding, right on the money.
1: Okay.
0: So while some hotels have thousands of rooms, which just seems a little much to me.
1: Yeah.
0: Traditional motels, they've never been that big.
1: No,
0: a motel and a hotel are a little bit different in their capacity.
1: 5,000 rooms, no matter what it is just outrageous.
0: Yeah, that's not a
1: motel. That's a lot of rooms.
0: That's not a motel. To me, that's not a motel.
1: No, not a motel.
0: No. No, motel is the car is parked out by the door.
1: That's a lot of motels. All right, we got time for one more.
0: Okay. I'll ask you one that I know you're going to get.
1: Okay.
0: And it's going to be an easy one.
1: Okay.
0: But how could we not ask this one?
1: All right.
0: John Van Camp,
1: yes
0: or BS?
1: What?
0: Route 66 helped fuel the explosion of motels across America.
1: Absolutely. It was one of the main reasons motels even exist to this day. Because that's where it all started, out there on the Mother Road, Route 66. Yes, indeed. And those are our yes or BSs for this week.
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0: It's that 90s channel. All things 90s. Apparently, James Bond didn't really need that specific watch. The characters on sitcoms don't naturally hold soda labels toward the camera, and nobody casually discusses their favorite SUV during a family argument. A new survey finds that 45% of Americans regularly notice product placement in movies, television shows, and streaming series.
1: Naturally.
0: Younger viewers are especially good at spotting the advertising hidden in plain sight. Yep, food and beverage brands are the easiest to notice, with more than 3/4 of viewers saying they spot them. Cars, smartphones, technology products all rank high. And about 40% of adults believe product placement is much more obvious today than it was just a few years ago. However, most people don't seem to mind. More than half say it's an effective form of advertising. If you watch some sitcoms, though, if they don't have product placement, they will replace the name on whatever the packaging is.
1: Like a can of Coke. Whatever or something.
0: Yeah. No. Watch The Big Bang Theory in the cafeteria.
1: Sometimes I'll catch the name in like the corner of a.
0: Well, all of this stuff has been repackaged. So, like a can of soda won't say Diet Coke, it'll say something else. And that's because they don't get any money from Coca-Cola. But of course, watching American Idol for the last 20 some odd years, but the judges all have, Coca-Cola with them, on the desk in a Coca-Cola branded glass. Yeah. Who knows if they're drinking Coke or not, but it looks like they're drinking Coke. And that's because Coca-Cola pays pretty penny for that. They do. Yeah.
1: Any product placement is going to pay buku bucks.
0: Well, and the other thing is that I've never seen this since like the 60s. You see these old shows on like my TV and stuff like that. Uh-huh. If you watch the credits, it might say who provided the cars. Cars provided by Pontiac or
1: Oldsmobile.
0: Yeah, always there's some sort of, not all. But they're also, they would give credit product placement to the wardrobes, like men's suits and women's fashions. Yep. Yeah. I mean, watch those old credits. I mean, there's a lot in there. But anyway, look, the biggest complaint comes when the placement feels forced, not natural. So as characters awkwardly talk about products or logos appearing so often, they distract from the story. And the strategy appears to work.
1: Yeah.
0: Nearly half of viewers say they've taken some action after seeing a product on screen.
1: Okay.
0: Including searching online or discussing with friends or making a purchase. Because nothing says natural conversation quite like a detective pausing a murder investigation to compliment the smooth taste of an ice cold Diet Coke.

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1: Disco. It ain't no country club either.

0: biggest hits of the 90s and more, that 90s channel. Relationship experts have identified five habits that deeply happy couples still practice.
1: Hey, I'm ready for that. Ready.
0: The surprising part, most of them sound like activities that would cause a teenager to ask, wait, people actually do that? Here we go with the five old-fashioned things happy couples still do. Number one, leave little love notes. You know, actual handwritten notes on paper using a pen. It's basically texting, but with trees involved. Number two, exchange long letters. Love letters. Ooh. Instead of just sending K or thumbs up emoji, couples sometimes write complete thoughts containing multiple sentences to one another. Imagine that. Number three, practice. Practice common courtesies. Opening doors. Saying thank you. Generally acting like the other person isn't your unpaid roommate. Okay. Number four, woo each other.
1: Woo. Woo.
0: Apparently, you're supposed to keep dating the person after you've convinced them to move in or get married.
1: You can't stop dating.
0: Apparently, that's a thing. Surprise dates and thoughtful gestures are still a thing, people. Remember that. And finally, number five, have dinner together with no phones. No phones. Experts say putting your phones away during dinner helps intimacy. Couples report initially struggling to identify the person sitting across from them. I don't recognize you without your phone. The study suggests romance isn't dead. It's just buried underneath the 847 unopened texts, three streaming services, and someone checking fantasy football scores during the appetizer round. There you go. Some old-fashioned relationship habits brought up to right now, 2026.
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0: It is time for some tasty bits.
1: One of my best parts of the day. And today will be my first experience with Detroit-style pizza that I will hunt down. Hunt down like a dirty dog.
0: All right.
1: I have some.
0: Here are some things you probably didn't know yesterday. Sweden imports more live crawfish from the U.S. than any other country. 90% of all crawfish consumed in the U.S. is produced in Louisiana. Yep, we know that. That's where the crawfish grow. When you look down at your phone, the amount of pressure on your spine is the equivalent of putting a 60-pound weight on your neck. 60-pound.
1: Yeah.
0: So if you do it an hour a day, that really adds up. Might cause you serious problems down the line. How about serious problems now? I've got serious problems now with my neck and my back. The post office's unofficial motto about neither snow nor rain will stop the mail actually comes from the Royal Mounted Carriers in ancient Persia from around 1440 BC. 440 BC, I should
1: say. Wow. Yeah. How do they know this stuff?
0: I don't know. It was written somewhere.
1: Written and passed down.
0: That's right.
1: Sung around by campfire.
0: There's only been one time on Wheel of Fortune where the answer to the puzzle actually was Wheel of Fortune. It happened back in April 2001. And Antarctica is the biggest desert on Earth, even though there's no sand. The definition of a desert is a barren area where there's very little rain and poor living conditions for plants and animals. I would say Antarctica is poor living conditions for anybody or anything. Too cold. All right, there you go. Those are our tasty bits for today.

0: for the new Dating Trend out. I can't believe what it's called. It's called Maybe Later Ship. Is this something that you can now mark on your Facebook? You know, it's a, in a relationship, it is complicated, and maybe later ship. That's basically what it means.
1: Can you mark yourself safe for maybe later?
0: Yeah. Right? The relationship stays stuck in maybe later mode is kind of the deal. I wish some games had that. You know, you could like, when you get to a really hard level in a game and you go like, you keep playing it, yeah, and you keep bombing. It's like, can I go back down and do something else and come back to this one? Maybe later.
1: That would be nice.
0: Yeah. This is when someone likes you enough to keep texting and hanging out. Uh-huh. Of course, accepting dinner invitations.
1: Is it friends with benefits? Is that what it is?
0: Well, maybe, but not enough to actually commit to a relationship. Instead, they say things like, I'm not ready, maybe someday, or let's just see where things go.
1: So this is before there's ever like a mutual...
0: I think so, yeah.
1: Huh.
0: So, but meanwhile, weeks turn into months while one person waits for a relationship to become official. Experts say the person doing the delaying, yep, often enjoys the companionship, the attention, even the emotional support without taking the next step.
1: And the person who's doing the stringing,
0: yeah,
1: that person,
0: yeah,
1: if this is a casual, hey, let's get together and hang, there's plenty of time to be dating the field.
0: Well, yeah, that's true too. Yeah, because that non-committal thing could be that maybe they're not being, well, maybe they don't feel like they have to be, you know, what's the word I'm looking for? Committed, well, not committed, but exclusive to that person, right? Maybe they don't feel like they have to be exclusive to that person, but they're not telling that person. That's the other thing. Maybe
1: right, and they're not together every day.
0: Yeah, that's right.
1: So,
0: but how can you expect one person to put their life on hold for you if maybe they don't want to put their life on hold?
1: There are people that will do that.
0: See?
1: And they're the same. I'll just leave it at that. There's people that will do that. They feel that they're needy in that way.
0: You know, if somebody's saying maybe later with no real timeline, then you need to believe them. That's where they're at. And that's where you need to make your decision. I don't know why we give relationship advice on this show, because we're not relationship experts. We're not experts at anything. Really, we're not. We know nothing about it.
1: We really don't. But
0: otherwise,
1: if someone's saying
0: we have a real job.
1: See that it's still maybe later after a while, and you're not getting your commitment, or it's not exclusive, or you don't know.
0: No matter how much you like this other person, after a while, and this is our advice, probably not going to get them to make a commitment. You know.
1: Well, you need to take care of yourself.
0: And oh, by the way, if you break up with them, and they start knocking on the door, going like, "Okay, I'm ready to make a commitment," then maybe you can talk again. But you know, maybe it'll take that.
1: No,
0: you know,
1: it's their turn. Kind of, it's their turn to say, "Well, maybe later."
0: Well, yeah. Playing hard to get is always kind of an attraction, is it not? Anyway, maybe later ship. That's what you call it. And we should be seeing that online any day now. I'm thinking, yeah.
2: You can't touch this. You can't touch this.

0: Time for some fast facts you can use if you can listen fast enough. Here we go. Quickly.
1: Hey.
0: 24% of people will not fly on a commercial jet alone. 24%.
1: That's true. Rare.
0: That's where I don't have a problem with that. Do you have a problem with going by yourself?
1: No. No, I don't know.
0: Oh. 8% of people say cabbage ruins a salad. That's only 8%. I'm okay with it. I can take it or leave it. Sending a text to the wrong person is considered the most embarrassing thing people can do. It depends on what you say in the text, which could be even more embarrassing than just sending a text. New York State has the most professional lawyers and South Dakota has the least. That makes sense.
1: Yeah.
0: From a population standpoint, right?
1: Right.
0: According to one researcher, the single most persuasive word you can use at work is... Yeah. Wow. Can you get that done? Yeah. Can you fix the copy machine? Yeah.
1: At some point, I actually thought about this last week.
0: Yeah.
1: Listening to people talk to...
0: persuasive.
1: Listening to coworkers in a meeting, talking to our bosses and a senior boss. And it's like things going... They ask this one person if whatever is going okay. A project we've done. Yeah, it's all going good. It's
0: all good. Yeah.
1: And it just hits me sometimes that why just say the word yes, and then I catch myself doing it because that's all we say anymore is yeah.
0: Yeah.
1: Oh, yeah.
0: 30% of adults admit they've dressed while driving to work to save time. That's scary.
1: Unless, I actually have not tried.
0: Hopefully they're not doing the driving.
1: Not in
0: hopefully
1: the driving
0: they're
1: seat.
0: There in the passenger seat. Survey found that 15% of breakups can be directly traced to the mother-in-law or boyfriend's mom. Yeah, I can see that. Top six foods that make you fart are beans, corns, bell peppers, cauliflower, cabbage, and milk, but not broccoli. That's strange. I would have thought broccoli made you fart. 34% of adults tip for babysitting. And I wonder why they do that. I mean, it's not like the babysitter has to split their money with anybody else, right? Isn't that a tip? Like you're paying the babysitter? The number one chore that people hate the most is cleaning the kitchen oven.
1: That does not sound appealing to me. Well, I haven't really done that much in my life. But
0: a lot of ovens are self-cleaning, right? I mean, they don't always do a great job, but anyway. Close to 12% of us still have a lava lamp from our youth. Really? Wow. I didn't have a lava lamp. I bought lava lamps recently in the last 10 years. They're here in the studio somewhere. A 25-year-old is 3 times more likely to have children compared to a 35-year-old. Boy, they're starting young. 25-year-old, 3 times more likely.
1: Well,
0: roughly 10% of American families will eat fish for dinner tonight, 10%.
1: Okay.
0: And 9 out of 10 American babies have had their pictures posted online, which is bad. Bad, bad, bad.
1: Yeah, it's bad.
0: Do not post pictures, especially when your children get a little older, like in their toddling years. You cannot have that, what's the word? Control over somebody who's going to need to make up for that later in life when they're grown. That's their choice if they want to be on social media. So you can't make that choice for them. Ladies and gentlemen, boys and girls, hide your babies from the social media, please. Makes me cringe when people show their kid. All right, and there you go. There's some fast facts you can use today.
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0: 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And they weren't even scratch and sniff. 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Or when Jennifer Aniston and Matthew Perry taught us how to use Windows 95. 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
1: 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It's TLC on That 90s Channel. 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
0: it's a Wednesday hump and hump day. 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
1: Well, we're just humping along.
0: Just humpity hump humping along.
1: Humpity hump humping along.
0: Today is National Patch Day. Now, I don't know if that means, you know, like patching a wall, you know, patching a roof, or patching your Levi's, or the holes get in. You know what I'm saying? Remember the patches? You know,
1: yeah,
0: some people, yeah. You know, moms would like, if you got holes in your knees back in a day, you know, it probably dates me a little bit. If you had holes in your jeans, they wouldn't let you go to school. Those days have been long gone. In fact, holes in your jeans are actually a fashion statement. But in the days, they used to like sew patches where there's, you know,
1: fanciful
0: patches. And then some people like patches, they collect patches or patches for uniforms, right? Or if you're in the Scouts.
1: Right.
0: You know?
1: You can get these cute little patches and you iron them on.
0: Oh, yeah, yeah. You iron-on patches.
1: But I remember, and I was little, but those patches that you would slip, the moms would slip them inside the jeans, and they would, like, piece the little, rip together, and iron them on inside.
0: Oh, kind of an inside
1: or
0: thing.
1: Sometimes you'd have them on the outside, and they'd be ugly. It's like, look,
0: ugly.
1: There's patch jeans.
0: I know, right?
1: Oh, my gosh.
0: Well,
1: they were not.
0: You're talking about your depression era life when you were young. National Take Back the Lunch Break Day. What the? Take Back the Lunch Break Day. I don't even know what the hell that's all about.
1: Don't know.
0: But you're going to love this. It's National Pralines Day. Oh.
1: I'll take some of that.
0: Who doesn't love me some pralines? When was the last time I had a praline? I don't know. You know what? I don't remember. It's been a while.
1: The closest thing I ever get to a praline is when the Girl Scout cookies come out.
0: Describe what a praline is, though, because it's not really a cookie. It's not really chocolate. It's not really fudge.
1: Praline is, it depends on how it's shaped. It could be in a little, I had a patient. I'm not a patient, a resident.
0: Yeah.
1: And me and her, we're both from Texas, and she was born probably about, not even 50 miles outside where I grew up in Lubbock, right? So we were part of the little Texas group, little Texas Blue Bonnets, we called ourselves. Her relatives would send her pralines from Houston. And they had pecans, and they were almost a fudge-like, but not quite.
0: Yeah, that's what I'm trying to describe. It's like whatever
1: it's this caramel, buttery tasting pecan, little pieces of freaking goodness.
0: Yeah. I like that. Little pieces of freaking goodness. How's that?
1: Freaking goodness.
0: Freaking goodness.
1: Just delicious.
0: All right, today's impossible trivia question. According to a recent survey, nearly one-third of people say they've bought this because they're influenced by a friend. One-third of people. What is it?
1: I don't know,
0: influenced by a friend.
1: It shoes.
0: Not clothing. Nothing you wear. I'm surprised by this. But then I'm not. And I don't think this is so much recent. This seems like something that would have been in the last few years, but not like now. I doubt people are influenced by this now because they already have it. They're already influenced.
1: Oh, okay.
0: Anyway.
1: So it's not a movie to go see?
0: No. It's an item.
1: It's an item.
0: It's a thing. Oh, give us some thought. Give us thought.
1: Oh, I can give these impossible things thoughts all the time.
0: We'll revisit it. How's that? We'll revisit it.
1: Oh, sure.
0: And give you another chance. And we'll give you a chance at home to do it as well. All right, it's time to get the show started, so here we go.

0: is where the 90s live, that 90s channel. Most people know that smoking is bad for you. There are warning labels, scary commercials, and that one friend who quits every New Year's Day. Every New Year's Day. But according to new research, the bigger health threat for many Americans may actually be the couch. A researcher from the University of Cambridge reviewed studies on fitness, nutrition, long-term health, and found that people with very low cardiovascular fitness had a much greater risk of dying than those with high fitness levels. While smoking remains dangerous, researchers say poor fitness may be one of the most overlooked health risks today. Get up off the couch.
1: They do say what is it? Sitting is a new heart attack or something like that.
0: Sitting is a new heart attack, right? Paper argues that current exercise guidelines are designed around the minimum amount of activity needed to avoid problems rather than the amount needed to truly improve health. Researchers found vigorous exercise often delivers far greater benefits than moderate activity, even for people who begin exercising later in life. No, we don't ever begin exercising later in life. We start our life exercising. Go to school, we exercise, right? We exercise every damn day. And okay, so you spend 12, 18 years of your life in school, or if you miss a couple of grades, you know, then maybe longer. But I'm just saying, they make you move. They make you get up, do your calisthenics. I can remember having to do like 20 push-ups every day, you know? And it's like, I don't do that anymore. It's like learning algebra. I don't use that every day anymore. Why do I need to learn algebra? I didn't need to learn how to do push-ups. I was going to do them after I left school.
1: Do we ever need algebra?
0: No. Did you ever need push-ups?
1: Probably more than I would need algebra.
0: Probably.
1: At least in my line of work.
0: And then why do girls do push-ups differently than boys? I've never understood that. It's like, you know, first I think they're probably harder to do. Girl push-ups on your knees. Is that something from like the sexist 1940s? You know, it's like
1: they are easier.
0: Girls can't do push-ups like, you know, on their toes. They got to do them on their knees.
1: They are easier to do. That I can tell you.
0: You know, drop and give me 50. Something I haven't heard in a long time. And I would just say, you know what? Dude, take whatever you need from me because I can't do 50. I might be able to do 3, maybe 4.
1: You asked me to do one full push-up. It'd be like, not these days.
0: Yeah, the study also says many adults aren't getting enough protein, especially older adults trying to maintain muscle and strength as they age. You need more protein, kids. Apparently, the recliner has been quietly plotting against us for years. I mean, that's kind of my problem. But.
1: Oh, my gosh. See, we're back to the movie WALL-E.
0: WALL-E and the reclining chairs, with the big, giant drinks, sodas in the cup holders.
1: That part of that movie creeped me out, man.
0: I know. You would think that it would make us become more, you know, conscious about fitness. That worked for about 10 minutes with me. I was like, I don't want to end up like that guy. Oh, dude. Yeah, and it's like Disney, Pixar, when did you start telling us things that we, you know, don't want to hear anymore? Anyway.
1: Well, you know, that movie was, and this is so off topic, but it was so cute for part of it. And then you got to that part.
0: And that was the scary part.
1: The reclining chairs, and they're all these people are, these blobs are just.
0: Yeah, I know. They couldn't walk because they were so heavy. You know, they brought a whole society of people who weren't able to walk.
1: They didn't exercise. They had everything right there in their chair.
0: So they got bred, and then they got put into a chair that moved around. Anyway. So there you go. The couch is a dangerous place. Stan Camp and Morgan.
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Come clean and get clean with some shower thoughts. Today's thoughts are about trying to quit smoking and, of course, using a vape to do so. Uh-huh. Here, hold my cigarette holder. Vapes went from this will help me quit smoking to why do I own 6 chargers? The hardest part of quitting vaping is realizing your hand has developed its own hobbies. Nothing makes you want to vape more than telling people you're trying to quit vaping. Losing your vape causes more panic than losing your wallet, even though one of them contains your actual money. Your vape battery always dies exactly when your willpower does. And it's strange that people spend years trying to quit cigarettes, only to spend another few years trying to quit the thing that helped them quit cigarettes.

0: In honor of Kelsey Findler, things you didn't know you need to know today, but you do, you really do, because I said so, they're ripped from the headlines.
1: All right, what do we got today? What do we got
0: Rowe
1: today?
0: Kelsey Rowe.
1: Yes.
0: Instagram is reportedly experimenting with longer form programming designed for television screens.
1: Oh my.
0: Apparently, after years of making us watch vertical videos on our phones,
1: yeah,
0: they now want us to sit on the couch and watch someone organize their refrigerator in 4K.
1: They figured this out. We want to watch stuff on the TV. We don't want to always watch it on the phone. It's okay.
0: It's like
1: Instagram
0: the movie.
1: For
0: some
1: TV.
0: Things you
1: I
0: need to see on the big screen. Cat videos look better on the TV. Lime, the company behind those rental scooters and bikes scattered across every downtown sidewalk in America, is reportedly preparing to go public.
1: Yeah, that makes sense.
0: Stock could open around $25 a share.
1: Eh, that's nothing.
0: Gives investors a chance to finally profit from people abandoning scooters and lakes.
1: That's true. That is true. They do have a problem with where they are abandoned. Oh, well.
0: Isn't that just the rudest thing?
1: It is, but you're using it to get from point A to point B, not a round trip. You might be using it for a round trip, but chances are you're using it from point A to point B. And that's the beauty of the scooters, and they all tout that. Oh, just leave it. We'll come pick it up.
0: No,
1: not at the bottom of a lake.
0: Exactly. Would it trouble you so much just not to push it that extra inch into the water?
1: Yeah. Leave it at the curb. Let somebody come pick it up.
0: Or if you do, give us the money to pay for it to reimburse it.
1: Yeah.
0: But there are...
1: It's going public, though.
0: Going public.
1: IPO. Get ready, kids.
0: Can you just buy one stock?
1: Yeah, sure.
0: One share?
1: It depends who you talk to. Yeah. Ish. Here's the way to do it.
0: I'd love to buy a share, like a couple shares or something, just to say I own stock.
1: Yeah. You can.
0: But I can't afford more than that.
1: Technically, if you have a 401k, you own stock. You do.
0: Oh, yeah.
1: Yeah. You just don't get to manage it. You don't get to manage it. Somebody manages it for you. You have people.
0: An Australian air conditioner cleaner who also served as his town's honorary crier.
1: What?
0: Has been named the world's loudest person.
1: Oh, my.
0: Never even thought there would be something like that. It never crossed my mind.
1: Mm.
0: This person, the world's loudest person, reaching 122.4 decibels.
1: Wow. My ears are bleeding already.
0: Roughly equivalent to a rock concert, a chainsaw, or your dad trying to get to trying to order at a drive-thru.
1: Right?
0: About
1: right?
0: Equal there.
1: Do you like fries with the order? What? Jeez.
0: U.S. agencies say they've seized more than 300 drones around World Cup venues.
1: Ooh, drones.
0: Yeah.
1: Never thought about that.
0: Well, they're banned around 3 nautical miles and up to 3,000 feet above stadiums during matches. And not surprisingly, some fans really wanted the World Cup's most expensive overhead selfie.
1: I know, but I mean, it's funny. It's like, I don't know, how do they shoot them down? What do they do to get them out? You know,
0: I don't know.
1: Because if you're chasing one, you know, if one's like, oh, I'm being chased, zoom, you know, you get home. I don't know how they get them down. Anyway, well, there you go. And those are some things you thought you needed to know, but you do need to know. Ripped
0: from the headlines.

0: And now, for today's edition of All the News You Could Care Less About, here's your reporter, who you also could care less about.
1: Man, after 50 years on Days of Our Lives.
2: What? 50 what?
1: Now, Days of Our Lives, I started watching. I was watching. That's what I watched my whole life.
2: Yeah.
1: Because of my grandma.
2: Because your granny.
1: Because of my granny. And Deidre Hall, Dr. Marlena Evans.
2: Uh-huh.
1: Has always been a fan favorite, and she's fantastic. Anyway, Deidre Hall has slapped just about everybody
2: slapped?
1: In Salem.
2: Slapped?
1: Okay. Now she can add Today's Show host Craig Melvin to the list.
2: She slapped Craig? Why?
1: Well, she appeared on Today to celebrate her incredible run as Dr. Marlena Evans, and Craig admitted he'd always admired one particular acting skill, her famous soap opera slap.
2: The soap opera slap.
1: So he said, I would be so honored if you would just slap me.
2: Oh, you know what? I think he enjoys that too much. Hey, Craig, come on, man.
1: Well, you know, career goals mean different things to different people.
2: Sure, of course they do.
1: But she's like, what?
2: You sure?
1: She said she would be honored.
2: She would be honored to slap him, yep. Huh? I wonder if they rehearsed this before.
1: She explained the art of the soap slap.
2: Yeah.
1: She'd swing her hand, get close to Craig's face.
2: And he'd move his head.
1: He'd snap his head back dramatically.
2: Yeah. Yes, dramatically.
1: In soap style.
2: Yeah, and somebody would add a sound effect.
1: Okay. Of course.
2: Yeah, because that's what makes it real.
1: Result? Pure daytime television perfection.
2: Really? Okay, all right.
1: With fake crying and a standing ovation from the crew.
2: They had it in for Craig. It's like, yeah, you take it. You take that, Craig. The soap opera slap.
1: So Deidre says after 5 decades on Days of Our Lives, she has no plans to retire, which is good because she is a...
2: Is she still on the show?
1: Yeah. Oh,
2: okay, wow.
1: No, she's Marlena.
2: Wow. Even doctors retire. I don't know, in real life, but...
1: Well, she can retire, but she would still be retired Dr. Marlena Evans on the show instead of acting. Anyway. All right, so... As long as her key card still opens the studio gate, she says she's showing up.
2: She's showing up.
1: So that's meanwhile, funny. And she is. She's a serious fan favorite. She's an anchor in that show.
2: Oh, is she? Okay.
1: Oh, yeah.
2: I have a friend that works on that show.
1: I know. Yep. Yeah. A Grammy. No.
2: He's got an Emmy on his coffee table in his living room. And I mean, if I had an Emmy, I'd have one right here.
1: No, what does he do?
2: He's a sound guy.
1: Yeah,
2: he's a sound guy. Or I don't think he works for him anymore. I think he's retired. But
1: no. He's won more than one Emmy.
2: Yeah, yes.
1: Yeah, yeah. For that show. Yeah.
2: Yeah. Duel, Days of Our Lives.
1: Duel.
2: D-O-L.
1: Meanwhile, Craig Melvin accomplished what millions of soap viewers have only dreamed of.
2: Oh.
1: Is getting slapped by Marlena and thanking her for it.
2: Yeah, thank you for the slap. Oh, that felt so good. She
1: honestly,
2: didn't slap him in real life. It's a fake slap.
1: They went through the whole soap opera slap thing. And in the world of daytime television, getting possessed by the devil still ranks only slightly above getting smacked on the Today Show.
2: Imagine how many people that her character is hooked up with in 50 years.
1: Not as many as you think.
2: Really? Okay.
1: Yeah.
2: Right. Okay. But she slapped a bunch because that's her trademark.
1: She
2: has
1: slapped a bunch.
2: You piss her off, she's going to slap you.
1: She has slapped Victor Kiriakis, and Victor Kiriakis, played by John Aniston.
2: Yeah, yeah, Jennifer's dad.
1: Yeah, Jennifer Aniston's dad.
2: Late dad, as a matter of fact. All right, well, hey, congratulations to Deidre Hall. And the slap is going down in history, people.
1: Congratulations, Marlena Evans.
2: Thank you, Evan Morgan.
1: Deidre Hall.
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0: You know that terrible dad joke you've heard 100 times? It may actually be doing your brain some good.
1: Really?
0: Yeah. Researchers studying dad humor. That's a thing.
1: Dad humor.
0: Say the classic eye-rolling, groan-worthy one-liner may offer real health benefits.
1: Really now?
0: That's why you need to listen to our Friday show when we do dad jokes.
1: But what if we don't want to tell him that?
0: No. Dad jokes typically rely on simple puns and wordplay, making them easy for nearly everyone to understand. And if you have to explain them to you, then they didn't work. Unlike more complicated comedy, you don't need to know current events or celebrity gossip or 20 years of television references to get the joke.
1: That's true.
0: Experts say laughter changes the body's chemistry. It lowers stress hormones like cortisol while increasing dopamine, serotonin, and endorphins, the brain's natural feel-good chemicals. One review found that even a single laughing session could significantly reduce stress levels.
1: What about if you go, What if it's a groan?
0: I don't think so.
1: Are those as helpful?
0: No, I think you got to laugh. You got to physically out loud laugh.
1: Okay.
0: I mean, that makes sense, doesn't it?
1: Well, it does make sense. But are we gonna get that stuff from dad jokes? Really?
0: Well, maybe.
1: It's got to be a really good dad joke.
0: Well, maybe they make you chuckle. Chuckling can be good.
1: Okay. All right.
0: Yeah. I mean, some people don't laugh out loud. Have you met those people? I've met those people. You tell them a joke. You tell them the best joke you can, and it's like you get a smile from them, and you go like, "Hey, that was
1: maybe
0: effing
1: a small
0: funny."
1: Snicker.
0: What the heck? That was effing funny. You got to like laugh at that. Researchers say understanding puns and wordplay helps exercise the brain by encouraging creative thinking and making connections between different meanings. Thinking out loud kind of thing. The benefits may extend beyond the individual. Sharing a laugh can increase oxytocin, sometimes called the bonding hormone, helping strengthen relationships between parents and children. And maybe loved ones, besides just parents and children.
1: Aww.
0: You tell jokes to your lover. And if they laugh, then maybe you're sharing some bonding hormones.
1: Are you telling dirty jokes to your lover?
0: Maybe. So when dad says, "I used to hate facial hair, but then it grew on me," your brain may be getting a workout. While your eyes are a rolling.
1: Rolling eyes.
0: That's some brain health for you on the Van Camp and Morgan Show.
2: You better work.

0: 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You better work.
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0: Wednesday, kids. You know what that means? It's time for Would You Rather Wednesday.
1: Where did that voice come from?
2: Let me see if I can bring it again.
0: Would You Rather Wednesday.
2: Yeah, I like that.
1: Kind of creepy. A little bit frightening, but on the creepy side.
2: All right. So Clay in Ashland, Virginia sent us another Would You Rather for this week. And are you ready for that?
1: Clay. I'm ready.
2: Here's Clay's Would You Rather. Would you rather play dodgeball against an NFL player or have a slap fight with a pro boxer? And Clay had no idea we were going to do the story about Deidre Hall. Slap fight. How about a slap fight with Deidre Hall? Dodgeball against an NFL player or slap fight with a pro boxer? Yeah. That's it.
1: You know, I'm going to have to go with dodgeball.
2: Yeah, dodgeball's fine.
1: I have a better chance of not getting mutilated. And I mean, right? The boxer guy knows what he's doing.
2: But you'll take the slap.
1: I'll take the slap.
2: Or slap fight. Slap back.
1: I'll do this.
2: Yeah.
1: I'll do the slap fight.
2: Yeah. Yeah.
1: I can dodge.
2: The thing about slapping faces, which you can no longer do because, you know, it's abusive. I take you back to How I Met Your Mother and the slapsgiving. Yeah. Poor Barney. Never knew when it was coming. All right. Would you rather fireworks or meteor shower?
1: Fireworks I can pretty much see most anytime.
2: Yeah.
1: I've seen a couple of meteors here and there.
2: Yeah.
1: Shooting stars. But I want to do a meteor shower.
2: You got to like go camp out somewhere where you're away from all the light pollution, right? So you can see them. A lot of people will go out to the woods or to a mountaintop or whatever, and they'll sit in their cars or the back of their pickup trucks and drink beer.
1: It's helpful to get away from the city light.
2: Drink beer.
1: But if I'm in my backyard in the middle of the night when the meteor shower is going on, it's pretty good.
2: Drink beer. Would you rather be on a beach with sharks or in a forest with bears?
1: What the frick?
2: We got some from somewhere else. Not from Clay.
1: I can't escape a bear. I can stand on the beach and on the sand and look at the shark natos and say,
2: becomes a shark, you know, land shark.
1: Where Sharknado starts right then.
2: Yeah, that's true.
1: I'll be okay.
2: You would know it's a Sharknado because a tornado would be.
1: That's true.
2: And that would be dropping the sharks in front of you. Would you rather deal with sand or deal with bugs?
1: Sand.
2: Yeah. Would you rather ice cream cone or snow cone?
1: Oh, right? Snow cones are yummy.
2: Yeah, they are.
1: But, I'm going to go with ice cream cone. I can't resist it.
2: No. Would you rather 10 mosquito bites or have a nasty sunburn?
1: Oh, frick. Well, a mosquito... I have this little infrared thing.
2: Yeah.
1: And I put it on the mosquito bite and I turn the light on it.
2: Yeah.
1: And it helps it.
2: It does?
1: Mm-hmm. Yeah, it's this red zapper light.
2: Oh.
1: Unless it was in the middle of my back, and then I'd be irritated all the time. I'd be like,
2: Rawr. Somebody could do it for you, though, if it's in the middle of your back.
1: And so could the door frame. That's or true. My back scratcher. But
2: back scratcher. Yeah.
1: So it depends on how big the sunburn is.
2: Sunburn's nasty. It's a nasty sunburn.
1: It's going to cause you to have
2: skin cancer later. That's
1: but I can
2: how bad
1: I
2: it is.
1: Can deal with. I can have tools for the bug bites.
2: Yeah.
1: So I'm going to go with the bug bite. I can't believe I'm all saying right. this.
2: Hey, and if you have a Would You Rather for us, we do them on Wednesdays.
1: Thanks, Clay.
2: Send them to show@vancampandmorgan.com. That's show@vancampandmorgan.com.
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0: Hey, it's time for some tasty bits.
1: I'm having some good old pralines from Texas.
0: Hey, here's some things you probably didn't know yesterday. Speaking of Texas, Texas A&M University offers a class on Texas barbecue and teaches the history of barbecue, cooking, methodology, flavorings, and seasonings, and all different types of barbecue. Class is offered in the fall and is held on Friday afternoons. Of course it is, because you know what goes with barbecue? Drinking beer. Canada was almost named EFISJA, which stood for England, France, Ireland, Scotland, Germany, and Aboriginal. Which I guess they all had something to do with Canada. I don't take the brown questions or the history questions either.
1: I do not know.
0: History, what color are they? Pink? I don't remember. The brown ones are geography. New Hampshire is the only state where it's still legal to have an adult drive without wearing a seatbelt.
1: No, seriously.
0: New Hampshire, you guys got to get serious about that.
1: No seatbelts.
0: Seatbelts save lives. They save
1: lives.
0: Can
1: you text while you drive there too?
0: Probably.
1: And while you're drinking beer?
0: There's lots of states where you can text while you drive still. Ridiculous. Stars can eat planets. That's right. If a planet gets too close to its star, the star will basically pull it in and devour it, kind of like a tractor beam.
1: A tractor beam, a Venus flytrap.
0: That's no moon. That's a star. And finally, rain contains the vitamin B12. Did you know that?
1: No kidding.
0: Yeah, no kidding. Yeah. There you go.
1: This has been like a most enlightening.
0: Yeah, tasty bits for today. Yeah.

0: Okay, on our totally impossible trivia question today, according to a recent survey, nearly one-third of people say they've bought this because they were influenced by a friend. What is it?
1: It's a car. Product.
0: Car? Oh, no.
1: No?
0: No. No. It's a little less expensive than a car.
1: A TV?
0: No. No.
1: A dog?
0: No. No. It's an inanimate object. All right. No.
1: A toothbrush.
0: Okay. You've gotten your quotient of answers, free answers. Well, I'll let you know next hour what it is, what the answer is. Hey, doctors say TikTok may be making vaping look a lot cooler than it really is. A new study found that viral videos are helping create an underground vaping culture, especially among teenagers.
1: An underground vaping culture.
0: Yep. By turning illegal vaping into entertainment.
1: And I mean, it's like a club of vapors with flavored tobacco. Is that what?
0: Well, the thing is that like in some states, especially here in California, they can no longer sell flavored tobacco products.
1: Right.
0: So that's to kind of keep kids from
1: pretty dangerous.
0: You know, vaping their candy cane flavored nicotine.
1: Yeah. Yeah.
0: Doctors stress that vaping isn't harmless. Studies have linked e-cigarette use to heart problems, breathing issues, exposure to toxic metals, and possible increased risk for cancer and cognitive problems. About 1.6 million American teens reported regularly using e-cigarettes last year. 1.6 million.
1: It's strange to think that something, I don't know, it's just really deep. Jim, I don't quite get it, but, you know, people did it, and it's not good for you, and knock it off.
0: Yeah, but could you imagine I Love Lucy with a vape?
1: No.
0: Ricky, bring me my vape.
1: Or the scene of her standing at the... I was thinking of her standing at the fireplace smoking a cigarette.
0: Well, that was the deal, because they were sponsored by, like, some sort of cigarette brand.
1: Yeah.
0: When you used to could advertise cigarette brands on TV. Researchers say tougher laws alone won't solve the problem. Instead, they believe health organizations need to compete on social media by creating videos that are just as entertaining and engaging as the content promoting vaping. Well, yeah, that always works, right? Hey, don't vape. Sure. It's a cool thing to do, kids. Don't vape. It's cooler than vaping. Apparently, the algorithm knows exactly what teenagers want. And unfortunately, it's not broccoli. Okay? It's just not broccoli.
1: It's not broccoli.
0: Is that Van Camp and Morgan?

0: Amazon Prime Days have become less of a shopping event and more of a national scavenger hunt to find products nobody knew existed.
1: And nobody knew they needed.
0: Exactly. And they pop, when you go to the page there, Amazon, they start popping stuff across the page. Like,
1: how do you like that?
0: And you're like,
1: how do you like
0: oh.
1: that? I know, right?
0: Oh, wait.
1: I know.
0: Wait, come around again. What was that?
1: Yeah, I missed it.
0: And then some of the things like, what was that?
1: Yeah.
0: So, sure. I mean, there's discounts on TV, laptops, and headphones. But every year, shoppers also discover some truly questionable items. It's like my shampoo's on sale for $4.
1: Wow. Is that a deal? Is that a deal?
0: It's kind of a deal.
1: Okay.
0: Previous Prime Days have featured gallon-sized jars of pickles.
1: Pickles?
0: 10-foot teddy bears.
1: Wow.
0: Emergency survival buckets.
1: I didn't know I needed one of those.
0: Emergency survival buckets containing years of freeze-dried food.
1: I didn't know I needed one. Well, you know what? Those are for prepping.
0: Yeah. Earthquake preparedness.
1: Sure,
0: which is a great time to buy your emergency supplies.
1: Sure, that's why it is. Yeah. That's why people in prepping areas buy them that don't get earthquakes. But go ahead.
0: And if you want to get a little like a Christmas gift or something.
1: Yeah.
0: A heated blanket designed specifically for your feet.
1: Oh, I need one of those. My feet get so cold. It's like, I need one of those. I feel like an old man. I am. I got my shoes on and
0: little pair of socks
1: and my feet are still cold.
0: Little pitties.
1: They're still cold.
0: Then there are the gadgets that nobody asked for.
1: like that. You need a foot warmer.
0: Smart mugs that text your phone when coffee gets cold.
1: I need that. So long as it doesn't interfere with the microwave when I'm trying to warm up that cup.
0: But you know they have those little warming plates for your coffee cups.
1: Yeah, do they work?
0: I don't know, but can you put your smart mug on that?
1: No, so
0: I can
1: say,
0: John, still warm, still feeling good.
1: The purpose.
0: Still okay.
1: Yeah, I guess.
0: Look, feeling a little chilly.
1: I know that if you get anything like Wi-Fi around a microwave, it doesn't work.
0: No.
1: You know, your phone included. You know, it's like you're talking to somebody while you're using the microwave and you're next to the microwave, and you know what it sounds like?
0: Yeah.
1: Ding. Can you hear me? Oh, I can hear you now, man. I just got done warming up dinner.
0: All right, so automatic pet feeders with built-in cameras.
1: Ooh, cameras. Indeed.
0: Yep.
1: That's pretty good.
0: Refrigerators that can apparently order groceries before you've even admitted you're out of ketchup.
1: Yeah, I thought we had those already. This is kind of
0: but this is the one that will actually... It notices you're low.
1: Oh, I know
0: what. It will order it.
1: It will only order it from Alexa, though. I get that.
0: See, likely so.
1: Yeah, of course it is. Why would they sell it if they don't? It's like
0: my
1: Alexa,
0: thought is you can get it down to a certain amount.
1: I need some milk and I need some ketchup.
0: But this way you don't have to tell Alexa. She already knows.
1: She already knows.
0: And she's going to order. It's going to be there. Wow. It's going to be on your doorstep and you'll be going, Dad, Alexa.
1: If you get a case of...
0: She got me some milk again.
1: Thanks, Alexa. If you get a case of ketchup, though, I mean, it's like, how do I send this stuff back? I've got 4 lifetimes of supply of ketchup. Thank
0: you,
1: Amazon.
0: Well, that would be an error.
1: An error. Anyway. Prime Days, going on.
0: I'm going to just throw out some stuff real quick. Inflatable hot tubs, desktop waffle makers shaped like famous landmarks, tiny vacuum cleaners for computer keyboards.
1: Oh.
0: And, yeah.
1: Jesus.
0: Right?
1: Yeah, okay.
0: 30-pound box of gummy bears.
1: Oh, I could use that too.
0: Yeah.
1: All right. Prime Days go on through Friday? Yeah. Okay.
0: Yep.
1: All right. There you go. Alexa, send me some gummy bears.
2: 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DJ and Steve. Keenan and Kel. Oh, wait.
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1: 8 o'clock in the West on a Wednesday morning. Van Camp and Morgan with KC and JoJo. Oh, yeah. It's That 90s Channel.

0: tablet or laptop than the actual human standing in front of them, the answer wasn't exactly glowing.
1: Probably not. I'm going to say, 75% of the time.
0: Teens who felt their parents were constantly distracted by devices also reported feeling less connected and less secure in those relationships.
1: Oh, my goodness.
0: In other words, when your kid says, "Can I tell you something?" and you answer, "Hang on, I'm reading comments about a raccoon stealing a burrito," they do notice. Researchers stress this isn't about bad parenting. It isn't? Really?
1: Huh?
0: Phones are basically slot machines that fit in your pocket. Every ding, buzz, notification, and breaking news alert is designed to hijack your attention. Experts suggest phone-free meals, dedicated family time, and making eye contact. Really? For more times than it takes to unlock your phone.
1: Well, we're supposed to, words come out of our mouth instead of our fingers?
0: Didn't go that far.
1: Oh.
0: Just said at least make eye contact.
1: Oh.
0: And pretend like you're listening. Yes, dear. Mm-hmm. I hear you. Okay, yeah, no problem. What did I just say? Exactly what you said. I heard every bit of it.
1: And agree with you wholeheartedly.
0: And you know what? I see your point of view.
1: Could have said it better myself.
0: That's right. Because nothing says you can tell me anything quite like, "Sorry, Dad's busy watching a guy restore a rusty lawnmower on TikTok." They have that? Really? Because I'd watch that. You know,
1: I'm
0: the
1: sure
0: TikTok that I really like to watch is the guys that mow these lawns.
1: Yeah.
0: I don't like yard work, but there's something just innately satisfying about somebody mowing down a bunch of weeds,
1: especially when it's sped up
0: motion because you see them do the whole yard.
1: Yeah, and it's like, wow, they're good at that.
0: Yeah, I know.
1: And then the cops come out. It's like people were complaining because you're doing. It's like you're making it look better, but it's always. I love those.
0: Well, sometimes the cops come out because I don't know if you cut this or not. This we're talking about the ones where they mow the lawns, right?
1: Yeah.
0: Sometimes the cops come out because they've already served that person with a notice that they're going to charge them $500 to clean up the yard, and now they don't have a reason to clean up the yard and to collect the $500. It's like, hello, hello. If you're a smart city, you just fine them. Period. You're like, it's $500 fine because you didn't clean up your yard, and then you have to correct it, and then show them pictures.
1: So they're getting $500
0: payment.
1: It's like the city's $500.
0: Well, yeah, I know, but they don't have to say, you know, "We'll come clean it up." All they got to do is say, "You know what? Pay us $500 because you screwed up."
1: But you know what? The lawn mowing thing, it's also part of a, you know, it's a sensory video, really, because you get this ultimate satisfaction of watching each row or each thing go down. Yeah. Mm-hmm. And the same with like the guy that digs out the stumps with the big old
0: backhoe
1: thing.
0: Oh, man.
1: And then the power washing. You can watch power washing and all that good stuff. Power washing driveways.
0: I need a moment.
1: They even have them where people tear paper towels.
0: I need a moment.
1: A clean break of a paper towel instead of a little edge left on it. It's serious. Sensory videos. They're so satisfying. It's like, oh, yeah.
0: I need a moment. We were talking about Mommy, Do You Love Me?
1: Oh, yeah.
0: We're talking about the phone. Anyway, see,
1: Mommy,
0: we got on topic.
1: Oh, that's right.
0: Just like
1: children.
0: Mommy. Hey, pay attention to your kids at least for 20 minutes a day. How's that?

0: Mommy, do you love your phone more than me?
1: Oh, Lordy, let my dogs say that.
0: Parents have spent the last 15 years telling kids to get off their phones. Turns out the kids have been sitting quietly thinking, you first.
1: Right?
0: A new study surveyed 600 teenagers between the ages of 12 and 17 and asked them how often mom or dad seemed more interested in their phone

0: time for Van Camp and Morgan's birthday extravaganza.
1: Let's do it.
0: Mindy Kaling.
1: Mindy from The Office.
0: And The Mindy Project.
1: That's right. She did her show. Mindy is 47.
0: 47.
1: Yeah.
0: You can believe that.
1: Yeah, no, I know.
0: She just still seems like a young adult.
1: She's so young, and The Office was so long ago.
0: Gosh.
1: It was pre-pandemic.
0: Oh, my gosh. Yes.
1: Yeah, no.
0: That's weird.
1: And it was a rerun then, because I watched it.
0: And from Mindy, we got a Minka Kelly.
1: Minka Kelly from Friday Night Lights and Euphoria. Minka is probably 47.
0: 46.
1: Okay.
0: Peter Weller.
1: RoboCop Peter Weller?
0: That's the one.
1: Oh, my God. I saw that movie long
0: I honestly
1: time
0: never
1: ago.
0: Seen RoboCop.
1: Yeah, that's right. You're not missing anything. Special effects were just so. Yeah, looked pretty fake. I don't know. He's got to be like 80, right?
0: 79.
1: Okay.
0: And along the RoboCop genre, we have Nancy Allen.
1: Nancy Allen was in RoboCop, right?
0: She was, and she was also in Carrie.
1: Oh, that was a scary movie. Nancy Allen, 75.
0: 76.
1: Uh-huh.
0: Michelle Lee.
1: Michelle Lee from The Love Bug, Michelle Lee?
0: Yes.
1: Oh, my
0: and
1: goodness.
0: And Knott's Landing and along.
1: We were talking about Knott's Landing yesterday.
0: Yep.
1: Ted Shackelford from Knott's Landing. Let's see. Michelle's got to be, let's say 84.
0: 84. And from ER.
1: From ER? From
0: yep.
1: ER?
0: She played Susan.
1: Who's that?
0: Sherry Stringfield.
1: You know, I remember her name. I'm trying to remember her character of Susan. Didn't she leave and come back? Was she the one that left and came back?
0: She
1: was off for like a couple of years, and it was like, oh, she's back.
0: Ming Na left and came back.
1: Yeah. No, there was
0: and
1: a couple.
0: I think Sherry Stringfield did come back.
1: Sherry 60?
0: She's 59.
1: Okay.
0: Solange Knowles.
1: Oh, she's Beyonce's sister. And she's 40 today, the big 4-0.
0: The big 4-0, and lastest but not least is Mick Fleetwood.
1: Oh, co-founder of Fleetwood Mac. He's the Fleetwood in Fleetwood Mac, not the Mac in Fleetwood Mac, if you wanted to know that. I happen to know today is Mick's 79th birthday.
0: You're correct, sir.
1: And if today's your birthday,
0: happy birthday.
1: From Van Camp and Morgan.
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0: Florida, oh Florida.
1: Wow, we're like three in a row today.
0: We are.
1: This week.
0: But this guy was a little turbo gentleman.
1: Turbo gentleman, wow.
0: Florida, oh Florida. Uh-oh. Gotta watch some of your elders.
1: Oh, that's what the villages are for.
0: They be crazy.
1: What's up?
0: Florida has once again answered the question nobody asked. What happens when your grandpa discovers Fast and Furious?
1: Oh, my God. No.
0: Yeah, buddy.
1: Wow.
0: Lake County deputies say 85-year-old William Bosworth was clocked driving 110 miles per hour.
1: Holy moly.
0: In a 45-mile-an-hour zone. Around 11:40 at night.
1: Oh, see. He probably figured he wasn't going to get caught.
0: Well, now, deputies say a red
1: 11:40 at night. He was awake at 11:40 at night. That's right? Pretty good.
0: Yeah.
1: Oh, I guess. Probably took a nap at like 4:30 in the afternoon.
0: And hopefully there was no Ambien involved.
1: Yeah, right.
0: Now, deputies say a red Corvette along... You okay over there?
1: Yeah, I'm all right. I'm just thinking out loud. Sorry. Kind of an age thing. Did I say something? I'm sorry.
0: Oh, no.
1: I didn't think anybody was listening.
0: Did I say that out loud? Deputies say a red Corvette alongside him was doing an even more ambitious 125 miles an hour.
1: Oh, my. Oh, so they were racing.
0: Well, we'll see.
1: Diesel?
0: Hold on. So this turned a public highway into what appeared to be bingo night at Daytona.
1: Yeah.
0: So when deputies pulled over Bosworth's gray sports car,
1: yeah,
0: he insisted he wasn't racing.
1: It's impressive.
0: According to the investigators, his explanation was that, look, the Corvette had swerved right toward me, and so naturally, I had to accelerate to get away from danger.
1: Yeah, there you go. Danger.
0: Accelerate to 110 miles per hour to get away from danger.
1: Well, I've done that. Not to 110, but I've done that. To get away from some wacko next to me, it's like I've stepped on the gas to get around him.
0: Well, the other guy was going faster than he was.
1: Well, yeah, doesn't really excuse that, does it?
0: Right.
1: I can't do 104 in the 84 Honda. It doesn't go that fast anymore.
0: Well, it might. There might be consequences to that.
1: Yeah, no, it's just not capable.
0: Of the seizing of kind.
1: The seizing of my crankshaft. Yeah, okay. Seizing of the bearings. Okay, all right. Now, it's a Honda, but it ain't that good.
0: When faced with a dangerous driver, a lot of people, or most people, I think, would call 911.
1: Sure, you'd think that.
0: Others apparently think it's the perfect time to train for the Daytona 500.
1: Yeah, and you know what? What else have you got to do after Jeopardy at night? I mean, seriously, Jeopardy's done. It's like, I could take
0: Jeopardy
1: a bath,
0: maybe.
1: Jeopardy
0: was done probably around 7.
1: I could take a nap, but nah, I'm going to go out and I'm going to do a little street racing. Yeah.
0: He also explained he was just enjoying his favorite car.
1: There you go.
0: Which is adorable.
1: That is adorable.
0: Until the part where the speedometer looks like a microwave timer. It
1: got buried. bury that needle.
0: So now the 85-year-old Mr. Bosworth faces charges of street racing and dangerous excessive speeding.
1: Okay. All right.
0: Grandpa's got a lead foot.
1: You know, and he deserved that. Is he going to stop? If I was him, I'd go like, okay, how many days do I have left on the planet? No, I'm going to go out and do it again. I'm going to go out and do it again. Yeah. All right. That's a crazy crime story for today, Florida.

0: Our impossible trivia question today, according to a recent survey, nearly one-third of people say they've bought this because they were influenced by a friend. What is it?
1: I'm going to name two rooms. Is it in the living room?
0: No. Well, garage, if you use it in the living room, that would be kitchen. Damn convenient. Kitchen, yes, kitchen.
1: All right, kitchen. And it's
0: it's something that people, a lot of, they've sold a lot of these in the last, I'm going to say, 5-10 years.
1: Air fryer.
0: Ding, ding, ding, ding, ding. You really? Are correct. We usually are influenced by a friend before we buy one.
1: Yeah, because they're not that old, and they come around, they become this great thing.
0: They're pretty damn handy. They're pretty damn handy. I have three. Two of them are
1: three air fryers.
0: Yeah, two of them are actually in a box in the garage, but I use because they keep coming with the rest of the oven thing. So
1: the toaster ovens.
0: Well, regular ovens have them now too.
1: Yeah. Oh, that's true. But those toaster ovens, they have
0: air fryers and convection ovens.
1: Yeah, I got one.
0: Yeah.
1: I don't use my air fryer very much, but
0: they're great.
1: I'm starting to
0: love them.
1: I had one that you had to it was like turning on an airplane. Knob button push here, turn that.
0: Ooh.
1: Before you could ever turn it on. Ooh. And I never got it down right.
0: Okay.
1: And now I just push a button.
0: All right, here we go.
1: Air fryer.
0: Here we go. Researchers studying more than 80,000 people between the ages of 18 and 75 found that our priorities change quite a bit as we get older.
1: Yes.
0: Younger adults tend to value excitement, achievement.
1: There's immortality.
0: Adventure and taking risks. Yes, immortality. Yep. Older adults place greater importance on security, stability, relationships, and, of course, peace of mind.
1: And will a Band-Aid
0: peace
1: cover
0: mind.
1: This?
0: No, that's right. Yeah. The study found these changes they're not always straightforward. Older people often value respect more, but may care less about strictly following rules. So many years left on the planet. Have some
1: That's right.
0: They also become more aware of other people's needs while becoming less interested in trying to solve everyone's problems.
1: That's good. You've earned your time when you get older to not solve everyone's problems.
0: Yeah. Or care.
1: Or care.
0: Researchers say these subtle differences reveal much more about a person's stage of life than broad personality categories. Apparently, there comes a point where let's go skydiving becomes let's get the early dinner special. Yeah, okay. At Denny's. Growing older may not make us boring. It just means we finally realize a comfortable chair, a quiet hotel room, and finding the TV remote are legitimate life goals.
1: That's right. Quiet peace and quiet. Quiet.
0: I don't know why that's news. I don't think it's news, but you know what? It is what it is. It's a new study, and so whatever. Researchers found nothing earth-shattering. I don't think they found anything earth-shattering in that study.
1: I think people kind of transition into appreciating and desiring the simple things.
0: Sure.
1: Just having a simple life. Some of the materialistic stuff tends to start falling away, you know?
0: Well, you got no place for it.
1: That's
0: you
1: true.
0: You got to clean out the garage.
1: And a firm won't give me any more room, and I can't do it on corner. Yeah. No, it's just you don't need as much.
0: You just don't.
1: You just want to be a plain. You just don't. No drama.
0: Our Who Cares News is next.

0: It is time for the Who Cares News headlines. Here's Morgan.
1: Sean Evans is taking the hot wings on the road.
0: Hey, hey.
1: Netflix has ordered a new spinoff called Hot Ones Extra Heat. That's going to take the popular celebrity interview series out of the studio and into the wild.
0: You got to have a really good gimmick to get celebrities to come do stuff like that. And yeah, everyone, that, and he's gotten almost everybody. I mean, it's one of those things like, okay, we got to, in the old days, you know, if you were a celebrity, you had to do Oprah. Now you got to do Hot Ones. I mean, that's kind of the thing.
1: You know? It's kind of the thing.
0: And it's, I don't know, it's kind of painful to watch people eat these things. It's like, yeah.
1: And so this new version is going to feature Sean, and he's going to be interviewing celebrities.
0: At
1: major Netflix events, sporting events.
0: Oh, wow.
1: Movie premieres, and proving that sweating through hot sauce apparently looks even better on location.
0: Yeah, okay. All right, I get that.
1: So that'll be cool. Hey, just step off the red carpet and try this.
0: Yeah.
1: And, right? Look, your makeup smearing down your face now from your eyes watering so much. Oops.
0: You can see people's faces get red.
1: Yeah.
0: On that. It's like, oh.
1: And you can almost see the beads of sweat breaking out. And
0: it hurts to watch sometimes because you know how painful that is.
1: But you know what?
0: Mm.
1: They chose to do it.
0: That's right.
1: They knew what was going to happen. So I only have so much sympathy, which really isn't much.
0: Their manager chose to do it. That's the deal. It's like, you have to do this because, you know, everybody's doing it. Halle Berry did it. You got to do it. I get it. She did, too, by the way.
1: First episode arrives after Netflix's Home Run Derby special in July. And it's going to be featuring Will Ferrell, Fortune Feimster, and Jimmy Tetro. And they're going to be out there promoting their new comedy series.
0: Oh, okay. On Netflix. Okay.
1: Yep. So Sean says he's fascinated by great interviews and wants conversations that feel bigger than a studio can provide.
0: I saw him at one of the conventions I go to 2 years ago. They had him on stage at the National Association of Broadcasters. And he said this. He said, I don't know why I'm doing this because I'm eating a hole in my stomach. He goes, I don't even like hot food. He was actually physically concerned about continuing at that time. Of course, money over health, I guess, has changed everything with Sean. Good for you, Sean.
1: I guess.
0: I keep thinking about that every time I watch one of these. I think, is he eating the same? I guess he does. He's eating the same as they are. But they don't always show that. They kind of cut that out. So I don't know if he's like just licking it and then putting it down or what.
1: No, I wouldn't lick it.
0: I don't know. Yeah. Yeah.
1: Any part of the... seriously, like you said, do it the Guy Fieri way.
0: Yeah, that's right. They don't let him do that anymore. I think they actually put a bite into the chicken wing. Guy Fieri was pulling the meat away from the chicken and then popping it into the back of his mouth. So his tongue was getting the heat, but not that whole lip thing where your lips become just numb after like this chicken wing. Yeah, yeah. And I noticed that. I was like, oh, I see what he's doing. I see what he's doing there.
1: And speaking of hot ones, Keke Palmer has confirmed that she's spending time with Sean Evans from Hot Ones, and suddenly the internet has decided to turn up the heat.
0: Keke Palmer, really?
1: Yeah.
0: Wow. Okay, all right.
1: So rumors, those all rumors.
0: The rumors.
1: They've been swirling for months that the actress, singer, and television host has been seeing the famously calm Wingmaster.
0: Yeah, he is pretty calm. He must
1: admit. He is pretty calm.
0: Yeah.
1: And so they've been kind of hanging out.
0: Yeah.
1: That's the quote, unquote, hanging out. So that's different than just hanging out.
0: That means hanging out. That means they're hanging out.
1: Mm-hmm. Neither have confirmed if there's a relationship or not.
0: Yeah, but I mean,
1: because they're just hanging out.
0: If you get this week's People, there's a picture of the two of them hanging out.
1: That's right.
0: They're hanging out in People magazine, so you know that means they're hanging out. Jeez, I wonder if she's going on the tour with them, the Netflix tour.
1: Well, my guess is she had nothing else on her calendar, which is highly possible.
0: Yeah. Well,
1: now, if they ever do become a serious couple, Sean already knows how to ask difficult questions
0: while
1: someone
0: is
1: sweating profusely.
0: He does.
1: So, I mean, that's basically half of every
0: That's true.
1: Half interview and relationship.
0: Yeah. Now, is the Burbs, are they going to do a second season of the Burbs? She's on the Burbs. So she's the star of the Burbs, actually, as a matter of fact.
1: Really?
0: Yeah. Yeah, I'm just wondering if they're going to do another episode. I mean, another season.
1: That's the one where her...
0: They moved in across the street from a weirdo.
1: Oh, yeah, yeah, yeah. Oh, my gosh, yes.
0: Yeah. And she's an attorney. They had a baby, you know, the whole bit. And then the neighbors, are, you know, like, they kind of like her. They kind of don't like her. And she's the one who's going to sneak out, and she's gonna out the dude in the weird house. That bought the weird house. Yeah. It's based on the TV, on the movie from 1989. Yeah. Anyway, well, good for Kiki and for Sean. We hope they have a nice hang, as we say.
1: Nice hang.
0: Yeah. So, or at least a good hang. All right, more Who Cares tomorrow. Have a great day, and...
1: That's all the news you could care less about for today.
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0: It is time for hour four, kids. That's right. We've gotten to the best hour on the radio.
1: This is it.
0: And today's hour four fake sponsor, the Mom Minder phone weaning system.
1: The phone what?
0: Weaning system.
1: Weaning system.
0: Does your child know your passcode before they know your middle name? Introducing the Mom Minder phone weaning system, the revolutionary app designed to help parents spend less time staring at their phones and more time acknowledging the tiny humans standing directly in front of them. Mom Minder gently interrupts your doom scrolling with reminders like, your daughter has asked you three times already. Or, that Facebook argument can survive without you. And nobody needs to see your neighbor's vacation photos right now.
1: Nobody.
0: Yeah. And your son would really like to discuss dinosaurs, soccer, or his weird rash. The system automatically locks social media during dinner, family game night, and whenever your child says, Mom, watch this.
1: Wouldn't that be convenient?
0: Of course, to use Mom Minder, you'll need to download our app.
1: Naturally.
0: Create an account, link your devices, verify your email, enable notifications, watch a 6-minute tutorial video, and accept 47 pages of terms and conditions.
1: Of course.
0: Mom Minder. Because sometimes you need your phone to remind you to stop looking at your phone. All right, it's time to say hello to the squad. Hello, squad.
1: Simon Diane.
0: Madam President.
1: Deb John.
0: Dr. Ian Stanley, I presume.
1: Hello, Doctor.
0: And?
1: Ed in Phoenix.
0: Let's not forget.
1: Tammy Clay and Casey Joe.
0: And DF David Folds and Bruce Leach.
1: Bruce.
0: All right, here's what's coming up today on the fourth hour, just so you know. We got our fast facts you can use. You can listen fast enough, as always, the top of the hours of May Lee, if you will.
1: May Lee.
0: Our stupid list of other top shocking flight attendants confessions. Well, that's hard for you to say. Let me start over again.
1: It's hard
0: our
1: to hear.
0: Our stupid list of other top shocking flight attendants confessions.
1: Whew. Whoa. I bet there's stories. Oh, you know there's stories.
0: I'm spent. I'll see you later. And our ICME stories and so much more coming up your way this hour four. So we invite you to sit back, relax, put your phone on vibrate, and listen. It's time for hour four, kids, and it starts
1: right now.

0: 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Time for our fast facts. You can use it because it's fast enough.
1: Oh, man, I slurred through that one.
0: Here we go. Hopefully I don't slur so much. 35% of people polled say they have a snack if they're having a hard time falling asleep. Like, that's supposed to help you go to sleep. Depends on what the snack is.
2: Yes, it depends. Yeah, exactly.
0: If there's chips and salsa, I'm not going to sleep for a while.
2: No.
0: The first department store Santa appeared in Massachusetts in 1890.
2: Wow.
0: Yeah, they were ahead of things.
2: Evidently.
0: 23% of people say getting your car washed is an instant mood boost.
2: It is.
0: I'll agree with that.
2: Yeah.
0: I will agree with that. Especially if you get the new car smell on the inside.
2: Oh.
0: They ask what fragrance you want.
2: Yeah.
0: I can't stand the flowery ones. Give me the new car smell. Because, you know, the 8400, that's the only time it smells like a new car. So when it gets down to the car wash.
2: Washed,
0: yeah. Mm-hmm. Hey, apparently when you fall, man, that smell just came into my head. Oh, man. Hang on, I'm having a moment here.
2: A little brain gasm.
0: Wow. Apparently when you fall in love, you will lose two friends. That does make sense.
2: It does make
0: the
2: sense.
0: The old girlfriend and your best friend. 14% of people, no, I'm kidding. Yeah. 14% of parents go to their kids for discounts and coupons. 14%.
2: Yeah.
0: Okay. Scientists have discovered that snapping fingers is the fastest thing the human body can do. Really?
2: Really?
0: That's faster than thinking? Experts say teacher or daycare worker is the germiest job.
2: Oh, I
0: bank teller, second most germ-ridden job.
2: What's the second one?
0: Bank teller. You're handling money.
2: Handling the money, honey.
0: Baby spider is called a spiderling.
2: A spiderling.
0: Do they know that at the Marvel Cinematic Universe? They do have a spider over there. A big spider. He's
2: red
0: and blue.
2: Well, you know how they'll do like Disney babies and they'll do spiders and spider babies.
0: Spiderlings. Oh my God. Spiderling. Hey, a survey finds 90% of kids learn how to tell a lie before the age of 4. Oh my God, we're so horrible.
2: But you know they can.
0: You know they can. Yeah, I didn't do it, Mommy. I didn't do it. The dog did it. About 1 out of 5 people have the disorder dyslexia.
2: And 1 in 5, wow.
0: And about 4 out of 5 people can't spell it. 22% of college students say their parents are the reason that their last relationship ended.
2: Not 22%. Surprising.
0: That doesn't surprise me, yeah. And I would bet of that if we were able to split it by gender, it'd be more boy students than girl students. The last relationship ending. Over 175 million Girl Scout cookies are sold in the U.S. each year. That's a lot of girls hanging out at the supermarkets, the banks, and the dispensaries, right? In a recent survey, women said that they wished their man learned better table manners when he was still living with his mom. Okay, that's on you, Mom.
2: That's on Mom.
0: People lose their keys more on a Monday than any other day.
2: Really?
0: That makes sense. Monday, especially Monday
2: that's
0: mornings,
2: true.
0: Are so effed in my house.
2: Well, because everything's just kind of set around on weekend.
0: They're terrible.
2: Keys got buried
0: like,
2: with other stuff.
0: Oh, man. And, yep. It's somewhere in here. I knew I left them on the couch. According to a recent survey of women, they say his laugh is the most annoying thing about their husband. Wow.
2: Jeepers.
0: See, my wife's never told me that, but she probably thinks that. There you go. Those are our fast facts you can use today.
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0: If learning that flight attendants spoil passengers for wearing red, and it makes you wonder if there are any other deep, dark secrets cabin crews keep from us, you came to the right place. See what we mean with today's stupid list of other top shocking flight attendant confessions. Oh my. Are you ready?
1: I'm ready.
0: Here we go. The only time they feel alive is when they strike your elbow with a drink cart. Don't sit in the aisle seat if you can. They don't wipe down the lavatory sink after using it either. Since nobody pays attention, they spend the safety demonstration giving passengers the finger.
1: Wow.
0: Not just on Southwest either. They intentionally time credit card pitches to interrupt your movie. I hate that crap. The reason they stay so level-headed during emergencies, they're wasted.
1: No.
0: They derive sadistic pleasure snapping shut the curtain between first class and steerage.
1: That's horrible.
0: If they don't give you the full can of Coke, it's because they hate you.
1: Excellent.
0: And finally, the top other shocking flight attendant confession, they wish they could shove that call button up your ass.
1: Oh.
0: There you go. Our stupid list for today.

0: every day. We scrape so hard that our scrapers are sore. To find you these stories from the bottom of the internet.
1: Mm-hmm.
0: That's right. There is a bottom of the internet. We know. So that's where you can find us.
1: We do know.
0: If there was a bottom of anything, it would be us.
1: It would be us.
0: That's us. Like scratching and crawling and scraping on the bottom.
1: Pond scum.
0: All right, here we go. Our Icy Mirror, in case you missed it today. Cottage cheese has become so popular on TikTok that grocery stores around the country are struggling to keep it on the shelves. Protein-packed recipes, smoothies, and even cottage cheese ice cream have pushed sales past $2 billion, leaving dairy companies scrambling to make more.
1: Well, cottage cheese used to be one of those little no-no words. I've always loved cottage cheese.
0: Oh, it's it's yummy.
1: Yeah. And you can do a lot. You can blend it with ranch dressing powder.
0: Okay, now stop it.
1: And
0: because now you're going to continue the shortage. It's your fault. A DoorDash delivery robot rolled straight into an active SWAT situation in Arizona.
1: Nice.
0: Oh, and refused to leave when officers tried to shoo it away. Police eventually had to call DoorDash, which sent a technician to rescue the stubborn little food courier in the middle of the crime scene. How long did that take? You're going to talk about your standoffs, right?
1: Yeah.
0: Standoff with the DoorDash robot. You know, they could just shoot it. They could have just shot it. You know.
1: Well, I was thinking of that, but...
0: Why didn't they just shoot it?
1: Well,
0: or with a less lethal, right?
1: Yeah.
0: And a 23-foot-long banana-shaped car was stopped by Montana Highway Patrol.
1: Because I wonder why.
0: Boxes partially blocked its license plate. What? Banana-shaped? Wait. The driver, who lives full-time in the homemade banana vehicle, was let go without a ticket and continued his journey to an art car parade. He was going to a car parade.
1: That makes more sense.
0: That sometimes you really can live your dreams, even if they're potassium shaped. Get it? And those are Icy Me stories for today.
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0: 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We'll tell you about that. Butter the Toy. Mm. 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
1: Yeah.
0: And this is Why I'm Broke Thursday, the Who Cares News, our crazy crime story of the day, and a lot more on the next
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That 90s channel, the biggest hits of the 90s and more. From the top of the Space Needle in Seattle to wherever you are today, it's Keith Kelly. Happy Wednesday. It's only Wednesday? Really? That can't be. I reached my quota of being able to deal with people for the week yesterday. Ha, what about you? That 90s channel, the biggest hits of the 90s and more.

0: 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All things 90s.
1: Yeah, yeah. 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
1: No, not without you.
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1: I promise.
0: And never let go of that promise.
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0: That 90s channel, the biggest hits of the 90s and more. Welcome into a workday Wednesday from the top of the Space Needle here in Seattle. It's Keith Kelly. Thanks for strapping in and going on the ride with me today. It is swim a lap day today. I cannot swim. I will sink like a stone, but I will go in the water up to, say, maybe around chest high. Anything higher than that, I start to panic, a little hyperventilation going on, a little anxiety. And I'm only in the bathtub, right? It's also World UFO Day today, if you believe in that kind of thing. ET phone home, very busy day today around Area 51. And then my favorite thing today, it's National Pralines Day. I'm from the South, originally from the great state of Mississippi. And down South, we say that the best pralines come from, well, the rest of the country says Louisiana. We in the South say Louisiana. But the big question surrounding National Pralines Day today is it pecan or pecan? I don't know. I don't even know myself. I've actually heard some people say pecan. Pecan, really? So is it pecan or pecan? But either way, go out and get you some pralines today.
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that 90s channel, the biggest hits of the 90s and more. Keith Kelly on this workday Wednesday. It's kind of like the middle finger of the week. But we made it this far, halfway to the weekend, and we're going to get there. Just hang out with me. You're doing great. Just keep going. The 90s channel, the biggest hits of the 90s and more.

Remember when Nintendo 64 was the hottest thing and Beanie Babies were going to be your retirement? Yeah. That 90s channel. All things 90s.

the 90s channel, All Things 90s. Keith Kelly on a Wednesday, kind of like the middle finger of the rest of the week. Have you ever noticed when you're driving that anybody driving slower than you, you want to call an idiot, and then anybody going faster than you, you want to call a maniac? Hey, that's me all day long. My wife says I'm her favorite mistake. It's that 90s channel, All Things 90s, heard everywhere on the iHeartRadio.

0: that 90s channel, the biggest hits of the 90s and more. Wednesday with Keith Kelly. Hope you're having a great day wherever you are. Thanks for tuning in and turning me on today. Let me return the favor. I'll try to turn you on for the next couple hours anyway. Birthdays today, Solange Knowles, singer, actress, entrepreneur, and of course the younger sister of Beyonce turns 40 today. Actress Sherry Stringfield, who starred in the 90s series ER, 59 today. Singer-songwriter Syeda Garrett, famous for writing the Michael Jackson song Man in the Mirror, turns 66 today. And hey, if you watch Vanderpump Rules, you'll know these two girls. Ariana Maddox, Stassi Schroeder. Ariana's 40 today. Stassi is 37 today. That is going to be a party right there. And if you've been following the World Cup, you know this name. Lionel Messi, the top goal scorer in World Cup soccer history, turns 38 years old today.
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that 90s channel. The biggest hits of the 90s and more. It's Keith Kelly on this Wednesday. And if you're in Sonoma County, California today, head on over to Costco in Rohnert Park. Say hello to my guy Ventura and his crew selling juices today. They've got that fruit-needy stuff going on today. All the fruit you need and everything you want. That 90s channel. All things 90s.

that 90s channel, the biggest hits of the 90s and more. It's Keith Gilley and you working our way through this Workday Wednesday. Thanks for having me along today. Got to steal a bit from Bandcamp and Morgan. Here's my Who Cares news for today. The Mars Candy Company has decided to stop manufacturing brown and blue M&Ms. Who cares, right? Blue and brown M&Ms? Really? Who cares? That 90s channel, all things 90s.

0: That 90s channel, the biggest hits of the 90s and more. Nearly famous, semi-legendary, and recently graduated from a 12-step program for, yes, sex and candy. It's Keith Kelly from Seattle. Thanks for having me along on this Wednesday. Let's take a look at today in history. In 2022, the U.S. Supreme Court, in a 6-3 vote, overturned the ruling in Roe v. Wade, eliminating the constitutional right to choose abortion. 1992, Billy Joel, at the age of 43, received his high school diploma 23 years after leaving with a missing English credit. Now, Billy submitted some songwriting samples to get that credit. Smart guy, right? 1992 as well, mafia boss John Gotti began a life sentence for murder and other crimes. And also in 1992, LSU center Shaquille O'Neal, number one pick in the NBA draft for the Orlando Magic. And in 1957, the U.S. Supreme Court ruled that obscenity is not protected by the First Amendment, and yet I'm still on the air.
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Keith, Kelly, and you working our way through this Wednesday. It's hump day. With no rain, does that mean it's dry hump day? It's not raining here in Seattle. What about where you are?

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That 90s channel, the biggest hits of the 90s and more. Keith Kelly on this Wednesday, and talk about being unpretty. 1% of all American people are grossed out by touching, of all things, cash.

0: 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It's Keith Gelly. Thanks for having me along today. Water cooler cubicle question of the day. What's the worst nickname you have for an ex? I've got a few that I can't say on the air, but Andy checking in from Spencerport, New York, and listening to us on the iHeartRadio app says the worst nickname he has for his ex is Defendant. I said, Defendant? He said, yes, Defendant, Keith, and you really don't want to know, but it's a true, true story.
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The biggest hits of the 90s and more. It's the Keith Kelly Midweek Mess for this Wednesday. And you know, the average person forgets their kids' names 4 times a week. Here it is Wednesday, and I can barely remember my own name, let alone my kids. 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

0: That 90s channel, the biggest hits of the 90s and more. Workday Wednesday from Seattle. It's Keith Kelly. Thanks for having me along today. And maybe it's not like Jesse James, but 21% of people admit to taking up two parking spaces when they go to the grocery store, the mall, or any other parking lot. Now, I don't know about you, but this makes me crazy. I went to the grocery store a couple of days ago, and here was this guy, and he was parked horizontally across 2.5 spaces. I was going out of my mind, and my wife's like, calm down. I'm like, no, I'm not going to calm down. And you know, you go to security, you go in the store, you tell them, and they say, well, what do you want us to do? I don't know. Tow him. I don't know, but it makes me crazy. Just like, you know, the people parking in the handicap spaces and not being handicapped, not having the placard or the sticker or the plate. I mean, I just don't get it. What happened to a little common courtesy and human decency? But two spaces, 1.5 spaces makes me crazy. Love to know what you think. Hit me up on Instagram and Messenger at Keith Kelly on Air. Instagram and Messenger at that 90s channel. Or, of course, you can call me 844-447-2677. Call me or text me. What do you think about that? Do you get crazy like I do when people take up 1.5, 2.5, maybe 3 parking spaces?
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0: That 90s channel, the biggest hits of the 90s and more. Workday Wednesday with Keith Kelly and Missy Mistamina Elliott and Hot Boys. And 17% of people admit to being interrupted during their sexy, intimate bedroom time by a Ring doorbell alert. Has this ever happened to you? It has happened to me more than once, actually. Yeah, my timing must be really bad, right? I'm not going to tell you the story on the air. If you want to hear the story, hit me up on Instagram or Messenger at Keith Kelly on Air. But I'd like to know if it's happened to you. DM me Instagram and Messenger at that 90s channel or at Keith Kelly on Air at Instagram and Messenger. I'd love to know, have you been doing it? And then the Ring doorbell alert goes off.
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It's your bestie from the Pacific Northwest, Keith Kelly. 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

that 90s channel. The biggest hits of the 90s and more. It's Keith Kelly from Seattle on this roller coaster ride that is the Workday Wednesday. We're kind of getting to the top of the hill, kind of cresting it, heading on down to the weekend, going to coast through. You're doing great. Just keep on going. Keep doing what you're doing. That 90s channel, all things 90s. Yeah.

0: and all the biggest hits of the 90s and more. That's going to put a wrap on the Keith Kelly Midweek Mess for this Wednesday. Thanks for joining me today. Hope you had fun. I had a great time doing it for you. I'll be back tomorrow morning at 10 o'clock Pacific. Hope you will too. Josh David is next. Go out and enjoy the rest of your day. Thank you for your time. This time, until next time, Keith Kelly and I am out.
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You're on the What's a Josh broadcast. It is Wednesday, getting you into the better half of the week starting tomorrow. But today we got this, right? Yeah, it's National Day of Joy. It's National Parchment Day, National Relationship Equity Day, Reserves Day, St. John's Day, Swim a Lap Day, and Upcycling Day. When's the last time you swam a lap? I haven't swam in such a long time. If today is your day, if it's your birthday, happy birthday to you, and thanks for spending it right here with the What's a Josh broadcast.

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1: You're on the What's a Josh broadcast. Thank you so much for listening today. And smartphones, you know, they've changed the world in the last 15 years, but it might be doing more than changing how people communicate. And they really have. 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
14: 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That 90s.

Thanks for spending your day with the What's a Josh broadcast. So smartphones may be doing more than changing how people communicate. They could also be contributing to falling birth rates. A new study found that the rise of the iPhone may account for as much as half of the decline in the United States fertility rates since 2007. Researchers analyzed data from the years following the iPhone's launch and concluded that smartphone use could be to blame for up to 52% of the drop in births among women aged 15 to 55. Experts say the devices aren't harming fertility directly, but are changing behavior by reducing face-to-face interaction, dating opportunities, and intimate activity. I will say this. A lot's happened since 2007. It's hard to pinpoint that just to the smartphone. You know what I'm saying? Like, there's the world has changed. And yeah, the smartphone is a big part of the change the world has seen. But when you think about what has happened since 2007, a pandemic, like a near depression, like all this stuff, you can't tell me that it's just to blame on the smartphone. We'd love to hear from you on this one at whatsajosh.com.

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1: You know, the What's a Josh broadcast had the story about smartphones, and there's a study saying that smartphones partially to blame for falling birth rates in the United States since 2007. My argument to that is a lot has happened since 2007. The recession, student debt, COVID, housing costs, remote work, delayed marriages, dating apps, social media, all that. Like, it has more to do with just the smartphones. Kevin said, when I was single, people actually talked to each other. Now everybody's staring at a screen. So I agree that smartphones are the problem. Rachel, I think phones made us less social and more comfortable staying home. Just so you know, I've been comfortable staying home since before the smartphone was invented. I'm raising my hand on that one. Jason said, kids are expensive. That's the story. It's not the iPhone. Mark said, I want three kids. Housing prices changed that plan. And one from, my computer froze here. There we go. One from Denise. I don't think the iPhone caused inflation, student loans, and the pandemic. But I do agree it could have to do with people trying to have face-to-face conversation and failing at it. That's the thing. Sometimes if you see some people talking, you're like, have you never talked to a human?
2: 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And they weren't even scratch and sniff. What's up with that? 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

Here on the What's a Josh broadcast, still talking about your smartphones, and smartphones are to blame. I've been saying iPhone, but interchangeable with Android or whatever. But the study said or indicated that that is a cause of the declining birth rates from 2007, speaking for the United States. Wondering how you feel about that. You heard my side of it. There was a lot that's happened since 2007. Chris said this: without dating apps, I never would have met my wife. She lived two states away. We now live together and have three kids. Nicole said the apps are literally how people meet now. And I got one from Amanda. I found my husband on Tinder. We have two kids. Pretty sure my smartphone increased the birth rate, at least in our household. Amanda, thank you for that one. And yeah, that's how I met my spouse, was through an app on my phone. That's it. Dating apps makes it a lot easier to date, right? Because we're not all going out like we used to. But is that because of the smartphone, or is that because of society? Anyway, if you got something you want to say on this, I would love to hear from you. What's a Josh.com? Click message me.

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1: You know, the What's a Josh broadcast still got a lot of commentary coming through. You guys are on fire this week. I tell you, whatsajosh.com, the message me button is how you get in touch with me to the studio. Had the story about smartphones being to blame for the declining birth rate in the United States. Brian said, my phone didn't stop me from having kids. The price of diapers did. Rachel, the problem isn't smartphones. It's that after looking at the news all day, nobody feels like bringing kids into this mess. There's some truth to that as well. You know, and you talk about back in the day, and I'd love to hear more from Gen Z. And it looks like everybody you're hearing from Gen X and millennials have really chimed in on this one. But if you're like a baby boomer, I'd love to hear how did you meet your spouse? Because I can guarantee it's going to be different from the younger millennials and Gen Z. It wasn't going to be online. But I know a lot of people met their spouses back in the 50s and 60s through friends of friends or a friend of a cousin or sometimes their cousins. I shouldn't have gone there, but I'm just saying. We all know that person, right? Chris said, my wife and I met through an app. Our two kids are basically software updates. If you got something, what's a josh.com?
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You're on the What's a Josh broadcast. So I asked to hear from baby boomers and Gen Z about meeting people. Baby boomers want to know how you met your spouse, you know, back in the day. And Gen Z, I want to know how you're meeting people, because people are blaming the iPhone and Android phone, basically smartphones, for declining birth rates in the United States. I disagree with that one. Zoe, she said she's 22. The study says phones killing dating. Meanwhile, my parents met at a bar and got divorced. Jordan, but your parents, right? They still had a kid. They still had you, Zoe. And I got one from Connor. Honestly, I think my generation wants kids. We just want to be able to afford them first. Hearing from some of the baby boomers, Ron met my wife at the roller rink in 1974. Larry saw my future wife at the county fair. Carol, church picnic. And Mike, we met at the grocery store. Boy, something in common there, right? I really want to hear more about this from the baby boomers. Your stories are a heck of a lot cooler than all of ours. Oh, I met you on Tinder. I want to know where you met. Church picnic, county fair. This is some cool stuff. What's a Josh.com? Quick message me. Chill.

0: Your home for all things 90s, that 90s channel. Another What's a Josh broadcast. Want to know how you met your significant other. And we're talking about this based on that story I had about the iPhones. Mainly want to hear from Gen Z and the baby boomers at this point. And I know Gen Z, you're just kind of getting into it right now, so you might not be married yet, but baby boomers have the best stories. Tom said, I met my wife at work in 1976. Back then, HR didn't have nearly as many opinions. That I think right now, if you're talking about meeting somebody and it's not online dating, you're probably meeting them at work, or it's somebody you met at college or in your high school years or something like that, or maybe one of your groups, if you have a running group or any one of those social groups. Don met in high school, married at 21, celebrating 51 years this summer. And Sharon said, we met because there are about 12 people our age in town. That's a good one. Thank you for that. If you got something, head over to whatsajosh.com. Click message me.
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Here on the What's a Josh broadcast, we're going to go one more round with this. We've been talking about it all day based on this story that iPhones and Android phones, people are blaming that, or the study is blaming the smartphone for the falling birth rate in the United States since 2007. My argument, of course, being that a lot has happened in the United States since 2007. Making having kids a little bit more difficult, even financially. But I want to hear from the baby boomers on this. And one more, and I love what Frank said. Everybody blames smartphones. We met because I had to physically leave my house. Maybe that's the difference. Frank, thank you. And I think technology is part of that. I don't think it's just the smartphone, but I can tell you that I broke my finger this past winter. So I was off my other job for quite a while. There was a point I had to force myself to leave the house because I didn't have to. I could order my groceries. I could order whatever I needed through, say, something like Amazon. I had everything I needed. So why would I have to leave? Scary, because sometimes being forced to leave the house is the best thing for your mental health. But Frank, you are 100% right on that one. Anyway, we're going to move on. We got the retro movie quote of the day. I promise we're actually going to do a 70s movie today. I'm not going to be tricked into doing something from 2006. That's coming up in a few songs.

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1: You're on the What's a Josh broadcast and the retro movie quote of the day. 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I'm telling you, I say that as a joke, but when you watch some of these movies that came out in the 70s and the 80s, you can't watch it with thin skin, especially this movie. We'll give you the quote next.
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7: 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But when you get behind the wheel, give your phone to a passenger. 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
11: Being a father is an honor, a challenge, a duty, a celebration, and a testimony. I want to be legendary for you because I found everything to live for.
12: 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That's

Thanks for hanging out on the What's a Josh broadcast. The retro movie quote of the day: nothing is over until we decide it is. Nothing is over until we decide it is. I don't know that this movie could be made today without making people angry. It came out in 1978. Gave you the wrong date there. And legitimately, I checked it. Unlike yesterday when I thought I was giving you a 70s quote and it ended up being a 2006 quote, this was 1978. I'll give you the answer next. Closing.

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1: Hanging out on the What's Josh broadcast and the retro movie quote of the day. Nothing is over until we decide it is. From 1978, it starred John Belushi in his breakout film role. Made for under $3 million, became one of the most profitable comedies ever made. Helped launch the gross-out college comedy genre. And it was a massive hit on cable TV. I haven't seen it lately come across, but usually in the summer it plays. And this movie inspired countless college movies that followed, and a lot of them kind of gross, but they're pretty funny. What was that movie? Nothing is over until we decide it is. Of course, it's Animal House. Animal House. When's the last time you saw that one? We continue the week in the 70s, coming up tomorrow, same time, same place, with the retro movie quote of the day.
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